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1: Police in Minnesota say a man killed a 78-year-old family member, then stabbed his wife and their 7-year-old daughter to death at a home daycare this morning before taking his own life. The killings happened in the Minneapolis suburb of Hopkins. Police say an adult called authorities after witnessing the attack. 6 other children at the daycare were unharmed. The former mayor of a southern New Jersey town is in trouble with the law again, this time over ballot signatures.
2: Gina LaPlaca is due in court next month, accused, along with her husband, of filing a bogus petition for the Democratic primary committee race in June. Prosecutors say LaPlaca, former mayor of Lumberton Township, and her husband, Jason Carty, collected signatures for the petition, but those signatures turned out to be fake. And without them, LaPlaca would not have enough valid signatures to qualify her as a candidate. The allegations come several months after LaPlaca pleaded guilty in a DUI case in which she struck a utility pole after picking up her child from daycare. CJ Papa, Fox News.
1: The new list of the best states to live in is out.
3: WalletHub compared every state on dozens of factors, including affordability, the economy, education, health, quality of life, and safety. And Idaho came out number one. New Jersey was the surprise runner-up, ranking second overall despite being 49th in affordability. Strong incomes, health measures, and the nation's top safety ranking helped make up the difference. Wisconsin, Massachusetts, and New Hampshire round out the top five. At the other end, New Mexico finished last overall, hurt especially by near-bottom rankings for education, health, and safety. Matt Murphy, Fox News.
1: For the second time in just over a year, the Los Angeles Lakers are being sold. Josh Kushner and Bob Iger have agreed to buy the team for $12.5 billion. ESPN first reported that the pair were buying the team. They have been involved in trying to get an expansion team for Las Vegas. I'm Lee Silasera. This is Fox News.
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5: 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Still got an accident on westbound 94 just before the Orchard overpass. Everything over to the right shoulder of the road. Big delays on the freeway start just after the accident scene. Very slow from there through the Flying Y. Outbound connector going to hit slowdowns at the Franklin Interchange. Really busy through the merge. Heavy conditions from the Flying Y all the way to Garrity. Southbound Garrity, of course, still closed from I-84 to Flamingo Avenue because of yesterday's water main break. The eastbound I-84 off-ramp to Garrity completely closed.
6: Weather from the CBS 2 Weather Center.
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5: From the CBS 2 Weather Center, got showers and thunderstorms moving into the valley. The rain could help the firefighters, but the lightning could increase the chance of more wildfires. We'll also have cooler temperatures for the next few days, with daytime highs in the mid to upper 80s and overnight lows in the low 60s.
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11: According to KIVI-TV, a wildfire burning on Highway 55, a mile and a half north of Banks, has burned through 100 acres, according to the Idaho Department of Land.
9: If you're talking about it.
11: According to our TV partners at CBS2, the city of Caldwell

0: has confirmed that Caldwell Police Chief Rex Ingram has announced his early retirement from the department.
1: We're talking about it.
0: Nampa police are asking community members to avoid the Garrity area near I-84 after a waterline break caused a sinkhole to form in the roadway.
1: This is the Nate Shellman Show on the News and Talk of Idaho, KBOI, Boise.
2: Hardy is performing at the Albertsons Open on Saturday. That show was the first show to be sold out. Text Hardy, H-A-R-D-Y, to 208-336-3700 to qualify for a pair of Albertsons Open Hardy concert tickets for this Saturday's game, this Saturday's match and concert. Used to sing football on Saturday's game. H-A-R-D-Y. Text the word Hardy. If you know people who are Hardy fans and you don't want them, fine. But tell your friends. I don't care if they listen to the station or not. Tell your friends. Hey, KBOI's giving away Hardy tickets this afternoon. We're only going to qualify people between now and 7 o'clock. It's not an all-day thing. It's not an all-call. So what Sophie and I went through yesterday's show, and we found something interesting because I only got 29 pictures of perfect scores. 160 of you took the quiz. 160 of you texted quiz to 208-336-3700, which, by the way, you still can do. I mean, it's always good to test yourself, your knowledge, your grasp. A number of you were very happy with your scores, and a number of you were like, oh, boy, I've forgotten a lot. I did not know as much as I thought I knew. School's in. School's in Boise. School's in West Ada. School's been back in Nampa. I don't know why, because apparently, you know what? You know, I'm glad school's back in so the construction crews that are working on Garrity don't have to leave their kids home.
0: They might have started on a Monday this year because it's a four-day school year now.
2: Okay.
0: Four-day week.
2: How's Lake Garrity?
0: Well, I drove by this morning. There's a lot of sand in a lot of different piles, and also a ton of piping that's there. It's going to apparently take 2 to 3 days to fix. Yesterday night, they weren't quite sure how to fix the water main, but it is a huge water main break. Also, there is a map on the City of Nampa site where they're saying, hey, just so you know, we know that because of this water main break, most of you don't have a lot of water pressure if you live within city limits in this certain area. Mm-hmm. There's a little map on there. Mm-hmm. And they say, look, we're not recommending you boil your water yet because there still should be enough movement to keep outside contaminants. Mm-hmm. So you can still drink the water, but we'll keep you updated if you can't. So,
2: you know what's interesting? The water that has been spewing out into Garrity since yesterday, that entire body of water cleaner than Lake Lowell.
0: Less carp, but you are correct, yes.
2: Yeah. Cleaner than... You don't eat the fish you catch at Lake Lowell.
0: I don't go fishing at Lake Lowell.
2: But some, you don't...
0: some people do. I wouldn't, but... I wouldn't fish in Lake Garrity or Garrity Springs, which is my favorite submission from yesterday, either.
2: Just go ahead and text the keyword Hardy to 208-336-3700. If you are interested in going to the Hardy concert after the Albertsons Open, which, by the way, Albertsons Open officially kicked off yesterday. Sophie has been not happy with me all day long because I had to leave work a little bit early yesterday, and Sophie had to wait. I told her I had a thing to go. I didn't lie. I told you I didn't lie.
0: Hold on.
2: I told you I had a dinner engagement to go to.
0: No, you said, hey, I have an event next Tuesday. Can you run the board? And I said, are you freaking kidding me? That is the only day next week that I have something scheduled. And it's a dinner with my best friend and my niece and my nephew.
2: Hmm.
0: and I was pretty excited about this dinner. And you said, yeah, I have an event to go to.
2: Were they coming back into town or?
0: So I canceled dinner.
2: Okay.
0: For you.
2: Thank you.
0: And then worked until 6:40 p.m. just so you could see a really, really cool music group at an event sponsored by Hershey's where you got unlimited candy. And it cut into my time with my husband. And I still had to be here at 10 a.m. today. Guess who wasn't here at 10 a.m.?
2: Me.
0: Yeah.
2: Thank you.
0: Yeah, you're welcome. I got you.
2: No problem.
0: It's a little, I'm jealous is what's happening because he got unlimited Hershey's candy at this event.
2: Sammy Hagar and Joe Satriani.
0: Which is unbelievably cool and I would have loved to see. Thanks for the invite. And
2: I didn't know it was going to be them until they took the stage. I didn't know.
0: Did you know it was going to be sponsored by Hershey's and you were going to get unlimited Reese's?
2: Okay, I knew it was going to be sponsored by Hershey's. I didn't know I'd get unlimited candy.
0: Did you think there might have been a chance?
2: Didn't even cross my mind. I go to things sponsored by other things all the time. I go to things sponsored by Ford. That doesn't mean everyone's getting a Mustang.
0: No, that'd be stupid. But a candy.
2: I didn't realize. I didn't know. Open bar. So,
0: I don't care about the open bar. I care about the Reese's, and you know it. Because here's the thing. I'm 5'2", right? I've recently lost 30 pounds thanks to hormones and weight loss, so I can drink a sip of any alcohol before I need to stop. Mm. So I don't care about the open bar, unless it's unlimited Dr. Pepper Zero or Coke Zero for me.
2: Here's the thing.
0: Unlimited candy? I'm in.
2: I think you should thank me. I think you should thank me for making you cancel a dinner with your friend, with your friend, your family, and all that, because I need to save you money.
0: Why?
2: Because Garrity Springs is apparently going.
0: Don't even pull the taxpayer thing on me right now, Nate.
2: Garrity Springs is going to cost Nampon's money.
0: The audacity in this man.
2: I'm just saying. Working you for another 10 minutes.
0: 40. Thank you very much.
2: Sure.
0: On a last minute notice, I'll have you know. Less than a week. I got less than a week of a notification about this.
2: But look at it. Now there's damage. Don't know who's going to pay for it, but now, right?
0: No, the city of Nampa is.
2: Oh.
0: It's in my story.
2: Who funds the city of Nampa?
0: Nampa taxpayers. It's a good thing I'm in unincorporated Canyon County.
2: For now.
0: What do you mean for now? No.
2: Just saying.
0: They actually legally cannot annex me, fun fact, because I have over 5 acres. So they can't annex me into the city. So I would still be unincorporated Canyon County on this 5-acre plot.
2: Have you seen the hole directly?
0: Yeah. Drove past it this morning.
2: When you heard the price, does the price make sense?
0: I'm surprised it's not costing more, if I'm going to be completely honest. I also think, so they did road work on that exit there.
2: Didn't they just do road work?
0: Like this weekend. Yeah.
2: Got it.
0: Like finished Sunday evening.
2: Hmm.
0: And I am not convinced that those two things aren't related. The water break is in a little bit different of an area, but I'm wondering if how all the heavy equipment was being moved over it, all the vibrations from the bulldozer, everything like that caused this.
2: Hmm. I have an anecdote to tell. I know we're tight on time. The Denali is 22 years old. My GMC. My truck.
0: It's an SUV.
2: My SUV that I use for toy drive. It's 24 years old. It's 24 years old. Still younger than you.
0: Yes.
2: And it is a money pit of a car. However, I got to give a shout out to Blasek, Anthony Darcy over at Blasek. I pay them. They're not paying me to do this. I've given them a lot of money. Every time they go on a vacation, I almost say, you better get me a stinking souvenir because I paid for it. However, if something doesn't work correctly on the fix they just completed, they don't charge me. Hey, so, you know, we missed something, forgot to unplug the, or forgot to plug that back in or whatever, you know, because stuff happens. People are human. Also, the damn car is 24 years old. But if they just got done working on that particular intersection and days later, $1.5 to $2 million in road damage.
0: Not even two full days later, by the way. Not even 48 hours later. Here's the thing, though. The crews required are different. So sure. The people working on the exit would have probably been ITD or contractors from ITD.
2: Hmm.
0: Now, the city of Nampa did not say they were related. However, in their post yesterday, they said, by the way, we have contractors and ITD on site.
2: All I'm saying, if I'm a resident of Nampa, I want to see a manager.
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4: 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So got that accident westbound 94 just before the Orchard overpass on the right shoulder. Not really causing any slowdowns. The big slowdowns start after the accident scene. Been really busy through the Flying Y. So got some slowdowns on the outbound connector merging on to westbound 94. Busy conditions from the Y to Eagle Road. Still some pretty heavy traffic from Eagle Road through the Garrity interchange. Starting tomorrow, crews begin working on the interchange at Highway 16 and Highway 44. From 9 p.m. to 5 a.m., lanes going to be moved east to align with the new interchange ramps. Northbound to southbound Highway 16 traffic will use the new on and off ramp.
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4: From the CBS 2 Weather Center, smoky skies, storms, and cooler weather all on the way. Tomorrow's highs will be around 86, so showers and thunderstorms moving in later in the day. Highs will stay in the mid to upper 80s Friday and Saturday, warming to the low 90s on Sunday with the possibility of rain all weekend.
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0: This is Idaho's talk show. 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
1: All right, two of you have to check your spell check. Today's keyword is hardy. H-A-R-D-Y. Now, some of you might have spell check enabled on your phone or word complete, whatever it might be. So if you text hardy to 208-336-3700, because Hardy's the one performing after Saturday's Albertson Open golf at Hillcrest Country Club, you're registered, you're officially entered into the pair of tickets we're giving away to Hardy. That's if you text the word Hardy to 208-336-3700. If you text the word hardly, you get nothing. You get nothing. You're not registered for anything. You get nothing. And I want to make sure people have a chance to win these tickets. That's why we have people text Hardy to 208-336-3700. For those of you who... Actually, Nampons... Namponia, before I get to that, I got to give a shout out to the firefighters. All the firefighters, all the crews that are taking care of all the fires. Another fire today, Highway 55, just north of Banks. I would highly recommend people not drive up Highway 55 to get a look-see of the fire. Pretty pleased with a cherry on top. 75 acres right now. And let's hope it goes down from there. Let's hope they're able to capitalize on it. Because I got... You know what? I have friends and people that don't like me up there. Your parents are camping up there? Your dad's going to wake up and start fighting a fire. That's what he's going to do. Your mom's going to yell at it. Your dad's going to fight it.
2: My dad was a wildland firefighter in college, actually.
1: I believe that. Your mom would shame it. Your mom would guilt trip the fire.
2: And it would probably work better than traditional methods.
1: But for all the firefighters that are up there, thank you. For all the firefighters that are, Tartar Fire, and 89% or 85? 93% contained. Big ass fire just keeps getting a little bit bigger.
2: Yeah, it's 35% contained. The big grass fire has burned over 555,000 acres.
1: Dwayne, who's out there in a traffic jam. Dwayne.
3: Correct.
1: Yeah. What you got, Dwayne?
3: Well, you know, I was listening about 10 minutes ago, and in case you haven't been married long enough, what you got a few minutes ago from your co-host was a Class A guilt trip.
1: Oh, yeah, and no, I know that.
3: I think you owe her a bag of Reese's Cups and a big bag of Hershey's Kisses for not letting her go.
1: Oh, hold on. It's not that I didn't let her go. I didn't know.
3: Well, but she had to work 40 minutes extra with no reward, and you got a huge reward for seeing the show, and she got nothing. So I think you need to show the love to her a little bit.
1: It was Satriani, and I mean, oh, my gosh. Michael Anthony, Satriani, Red Rocker, right. Sammy Hagar. I mean, just I went from...
3: Absolutely.
1: By the way, probably the most overdressed I've ever been. But I was wearing a suit coat and long sleeves and a button down. Like, that's the most overdressed. Otherwise, I'd be wearing a flannel, black t-shirt, you know, whatever. I probably would have had a couple pops. I'm sitting there. I'm standing there with business people. Hey, Sophie.
2: Hey, Nate. How's it going?
1: You want to inform... Dwayne, what was waiting for you on your board when you took the show today?
2: I had given Nate a lot of crap, and in all sincerity, I am actually super happy he got to go to this event, because it's a really cool opportunity.
1: Nate doesn't care about that.
2: And Nate had waiting for me a pile of Hershey's candy in various forms in front of the board today.
3: Okay, well, I'm just trying to hold him up.
1: Dwayne, I didn't need you, buddy. I was already on it. I didn't need. Oh my God!
3: You need to take care of her. You need to show her the love, man.
1: This is. We can't give them this much power, Dwayne. We know this. We cannot give them this much. We have to maintain some amount of control. Where are you in traffic, by the way?
3: I am on 84 East going under Locust Grove right now.
1: Okay. So heading 84 East. Oh, gosh.
3: I'm sorry,
1: okay.
3: West. I'm heading west. I'm sorry, west.
1: 84 West heading toward Locust Grove. Where are you heading, if you don't mind me? Now I'm just all up in people's commute. Oh, where are you heading?
3: I live in the People's Republic of Nampa.
1: Okay, so. Brother. Why don't you just go ahead and get off at 10 Mile?
3: It's exactly what I'm going to do.
1: I mean,
3: I'm not even going to attempt, Garrity. I saw it this morning on the way in.
1: Yeah, just, hey, are mistakes happen? You ever had a costly mistake? You ever had a costly accident? Accidents happen. There was construction a couple of days before yesterday. This past weekend, there was construction on the road.
3: Right.
1: And less than 2 days later, pipe bursts, water main break, large hole in road.
3: Quite very possible that they are related. I happen to do very large commercial construction project management for a living. And yeah, it's quite possible that happened. It depends on the age of the pipe that was there, how deep it is, how close the proximity is. You'd have to look at the break and find out. But
1: I mean,
3: could be, it very possibly could be related.
1: Do the people have to pay for that if a construction crew caused it?
3: No, because it, like I said, it depends on the condition of the pipe. I mean, the pipe could have been close to being rusted through. You know, if it was an iron pipe, I don't know the details on it. So, but if it was an iron pipe and it was close to being rusted through, and they were working on it, then no, it's an existing condition. They wouldn't be held liable.
1: $1.5 to $2 million.
3: Yeah.
1: Drive carefully, would you, Wayne? Appreciate the listening. $1.5 to $2 million.
2: Also, it was most likely ITD or an ITD contractor that was working on it this weekend, which means it wouldn't just be Nampa taxpayers that would pay for it. If they made the mistake, it would be all Idaho taxpayers.
1: Well, this would be one of those things you hope the insurance and bonding of the crew would also cover. Nice try. Nice try in roping us all into it, because I'm not buying candy for everybody. Okay?
2: No, you're just going to fix the water break in Nampa where you don't live.
1: You don't want... Listen...
2: Not you personally, people.
1: You get me some Flex Seal, I'll go ahead, man. I'll get it done.
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1: Fox News, I'm Roxanne Evans. White House Press Secretary Caroline Leavitt is leaving her position at the end of the month. She plans to spend more time with her family. Talks between the U.S. and Iran to reopen the Strait of Hormuz appear to be stalled. The president says the U.S. is in total control of the strait.
2: We do know the head of Iran's Supreme National Security Council said Tuesday the strait would not reopen until the United States meets all Iranian conditions. This includes unfreezing assets, giving compensation, and ending the war.
1: Fox's Trey Yingst. Primary voters made their choices. In Wisconsin, David Crowley got a razor-thin win in the Democratic governor's race. He'll face Republican Tom Tiffany. And in South Carolina, Darlene Graham and Ralph Norman head for a U.S. Senate runoff in August. 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
3: 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Still got that accident westbound 94 just before the Orchard overpass on the right shoulder. Not really causing any slowdowns. The big slowdowns start after the accident scene. Been really busy through the Flying Y. Still got some slowdowns on the outbound connector merging onto westbound 94. Busy conditions from the Y to Eagle Road. Still some pretty heavy traffic from Eagle Road through the Garrity Interchange. Starting tomorrow, crews begin working on the interchange at Highway 16 and Highway 44 from 9 p.m. to 5 a.m. Lane's going to be moved east to align with the new interchange ramps. Northbound and southbound Highway 16 traffic will use the new on and off ramp.
4: Weather from the CBS 2 Weather Center.
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3: From the CBS 2 Weather Center, smoky conditions continue. Have a chance of thunderstorms tomorrow. That'll increase the fire danger. High temperatures cool to the mid to upper 80s tomorrow through Saturday, with chances for isolated showers for the next several days as well.
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7: Again, text Hardy. H-A-R-D-Y, we have a pair of tickets to give away to Hardy today, pair of tickets to give away to Hardy tomorrow. The concert is Saturday. It was the first concert to sell out at the Albertsons Open. You can't buy tickets. I mean, you can if you want to pay a buttload for them or whatever unit of measurement you want to use. Or you could just text the word Hardy, spell it correctly, H-A-R-D-Y, send it to 208-336-3700, text it, just text, don't call up here and say the word, that's not how texting works, it's a different verb. We got, the unfortunate part is we couldn't have the Garrity water main break go on anywhere near where we have out of control fires, or fires that are just starting. Hopefully the rain incoming will be enough to really help those fire departments. Steve, Highway 55, where are you before or after the fire?
8: I'm after the chaos, thank God. It took roughly 3.5 hours to get through the road construction at mile marker 75 and the fire.
7: Okay.
8: In a van that doesn't have air conditioning with a poor dog that's near death. Come on, dog.
7: Mike, you're a walking country song. My Lord.
8: Dude, I'm telling you, it was terrible. I'm just saying, if there are people trying to come up to Cascade, McCall, Donley, go to Ola Suite, High Valley, or Sagehen and come out at Smith's Ferry and avoid all the road construction and the fire, because it is just terrible. The traffic is probably by now backed all the way up to Horseshoe Bend Hill from mile marker 75.
7: All right, folks, you heard the man. If you're heading up Highway 55, don't.
8: Yeah, no. I mean, you just want to watch the river flow by.
7: Yeah, and listen, it's a great view when it's not on fire.
8: With air conditioning, that's awesome.
7: Yeah, you know what? Listen, I can't fix all your problems, dude.
8: It's kind of brutal, man.
7: I'm just saying, it's almost like there should be businesses out there that specifically fix car air conditioning.
8: Yeah, there is.
7: But let me guess. Hold on. $2,500? Did you already get quoted?
8: No. Okay. It's the time thing, you know, us workaholics that work all the time.
7: Uh-huh.
8: There's not much time for getting to a mechanic.
7: Yeah, well, I mean, get it. Listen, either you get it there or you stop complaining about it.
8: No complaints.
7: You just did it twice here.
8: I'm living. I'm breathing.
9: I have a car that doesn't have air conditioning.
8: Yeah.
7: I feel more. I actually feel worse about your dog than I do about the air conditioning.
8: I do. Yes, I do very much feel bad about my dog.
7: Okay, so let's help everybody else out and not you. Go up through Sweet Ola, come out Smith's Ferry.
8: Yep.
7: Or
8: you avoid it all.
7: Just go up 95.
8: No, it would probably be about the same amount of time, given that the other route's all dirt road.
7: Yeah. Yeah. If you could stay off Highway 55,
8: yeah,
7: do it. Do it.
8: Amen. I mean, you have a wonderful day, sir.
7: Cheers. Enjoy the weekend.
8: Yes, sir.
7: Get your air conditioning fixed. 208-336-3700, #670 on your Verizon Wireless phone, 1-800-529-KBY. Reason we're telling people to avoid Highway 55.
10: According to KIVI-TV, a wildfire burning on Highway 55, a mile and a half north of Banks, has burned through 100 acres, according to the Idaho Department of Land. The fire is impacting both Highway 55 and Highway 17, Banks-Loman Road. Highway 55 has been reduced to one lane with a pilot car to guide neighbors through the area, according to the Idaho Transportation Department.
7: Now, I know a number of you want to know, well, what started it? No clue. No clue. No idea. Don't know if it was just a spark from a car. Don't know if it was somebody acting really stupid. No clue. But they're trying to put the fire out. And then they'll investigate. So if there is any way you can avoid Highway 55, do so. For those of you heading to Nampa from Boise, if there's any way you can avoid 84 or Caldwell. Well, not avoid Caldwell. No. Although, yeah. Never mind. If there's any way you can avoid Garrity, do it. Avoid the Garrity exit.
10: You need to avoid Garrity either way, because that whole exit is now shut down. You can only turn left there to go north towards the Idaho Center. You can't turn right to get to the rest of town.
7: And for those of you that, you know, because we say, you know, hey, get off at 10 Mile, you can only do that until 9 p.m. tonight. It's going to be closed overnight. This is why we have a Canyon County expert employed here.
10: Hello. Also, if you are driving in Nampa and you're around the library, be prepared, because from now until the 16th, they're doing a ton of road work, and so there's detours around there as well. So basically, if you're driving in Nampa, don't.
7: Don't. Just don't.
10: Because you're not gonna.
7: Just let me know when you want the Nampa show. I mean, that's just basically what you're... let me know. Do you want the Nampa show or the Canyon County show?
10: I mean, Nampa and others. Nampa and co.
7: Ray Caldwell.
11: Yeah, I just got through the fire and also the construction on the culvert that's taking place between outside of Horseshoe Bend. And the culvert aspect was actually longer than being held up by the fire. And that culvert...
12: Fox News, I'm John Saucier. White House Press Secretary Caroline Leavitt will be stepping down from that job at the end of this month to spend more time with her family. Former senior counselor to the president, Kellyanne Conway, who served in the first Trump administration. On Fox's, Caroline's time in the White House has been historic.
13: She will go down as one of the best White House press secretaries, definitely for her work behind the podium, but her work behind the scenes that the public doesn't always see.
12: Secretary Leavitt expected to continue a relationship with the president from an outside advisory role. Two people have died after a military helicopter crash in Salado, Texas, near Fort Hood. Cliff Coleman is the spokesperson for the Bell County Sheriff's Office, telling reporters it didn't hit any homes or structures in the area.
14: It was it crashed into a field. You could tell it was a violent crash.
12: Well, the crash did spark a wildfire. Evacuations have been ordered. 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
11: Pick up, got his yellow lights going.
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7: I will ask you just a question because, well, first of all, Ray, what do you do for a living?
19: I'm now retired, but I was, in essence, a risk manager, and I did a lot of public entity risk management.
7: Okay. How long should a construction project take?
19: There's different things you can do on construction projects. We did a lot of contractors and surety work. You can do a compressed schedule. You can do a regular schedule, and then you can do basically a compressed schedule, which is basically moving that project as fast as you can. So,
7: and what are the variables involved, Ray?
19: The variables are involved in terms of business. Go talk to some of the businesses on 2026 close to Caldwell around the new DMV.
7: The thing is I know that there's been other construction projects all over, and the Earth has moved. I mean, it's not, we're talking a lot about Highway 55. And correct me if I'm wrong, but wasn't there kind of like a, I'm going to say mountain, but it's kind of like a hill that moved into the road? Right, Ray? Remember that?
19: Yes, sir, I do.
7: Yeah. So that would be a variable. That would be a natural variable.
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0: Hey, Reverend Chris, I was at the pool the other day and came up with a joke for you.
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0: The doors will be open and the people will be smiling.
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8: Again, text the word Hardy if you are interested in Hardy tickets. Yeah, so, you know, if you're a country fan, might be a lot of interesting things. You know what? 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And the KBOI Twitter page. If you're a country fan, go check out those pages. We can't say anything. We were actually told you cannot say anything. So we're not saying anything. We're just reposting what other outlets are posting about something we can't announce until tomorrow. If you're a country music fan. By the way, text Hardy to 208-336-3700 if you want to qualify to win today's pair of tickets to see Hardy, which was sold out days after Albertson Open tickets went on sale. Was it 2 days? Yeah. It was close to 2 days. Yeah. So make sure you spell it correctly. Also, for the firefighters working on 55 and the firefighters working on the Big Grass Fire, thank you very much.
9: According to our TV partners at CBS2, the Big Grass Fire burning along the Idaho-Oregon border has now burned over 555,000 acres and is 35% contained. The fire started from a lightning strike on July 23rd. The incident management team reports that 159 homes have been evacuated and another 315 residential structures are currently threatened. Some 420 other structures are also in harm's way. More than 1,280 personnel are assigned to the Big Grass Fire.
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9: Details on the decoy. I'm Lisa Lacera, Fox News. More information on the security measures taken last month when President Trump took another plane to get out of Turkey after the NATO summit, while cabinet members remain on a decoy plane. The Washington Post reported the plan was set up after a credible threat from Iran.
10: Secretary of State Marco Rubio, Treasury Secretary Scott Bessent, and White House Communications Director Stephen Chung remained on Air Force One, which they knew was acting as a decoy. But a senior administration official said several steps were taken to keep the plane safe, including F-35 fighter jet escorts. Reporters on the plane had been told to keep their window shades down so they wouldn't see the military escort.
9: Fox's Jackie Heinrich at the White House. White House Press Secretary Caroline Leavitt is leaving the administration at the end of the month to spend time with her family. President Trump made the announcement this afternoon. The 28-year-old was the youngest person to serve in the post. She says she will continue to serve as an advisor to the president. Two people are dead after military helicopter crashed in central Texas.
11: Cliff Coleman, spokesperson for the Bell County Sheriff's Office, confirming an Army Apache helicopter from Fort Hood military installation crashed near Salado, killing two people on board.
12: It crashed into a field. You could tell it was a violent crash.
11: Saying the crash sparked a wildfire that forced several homes to be evacuated. Noting Fort Hood's Criminal Investigation Division is looking into the cause.
9: Fox's Kristen Goodwin, Governor Greg Abbott writing on X, Texas is forever indebted to those who serve our state and nation. A grand jury in Los Angeles County has indicted Nick Reiner, the son of director Rob Reiner and photographer Michelle Singer Reiner, on murder charges, adding an allegation he was lying in wait before the attack. Reiner

0: you understood.
1: What's this group called again? The Babies? Okay. People say I love. All right, we got too much to do. Normally I'd play a little bit, but we got more I want to get to here. July inflation eases. Are the media even reporting this, or are they just kind of whispering it? July inflation eases to 3.4%, says the New York Post, likely keeping the Fed split on interest rates for now. It eased in July, likely bolstering arguments for the Fed officials that want to keep interest rates on hold. The consumer price index rose 3.4% in July over the past 12 months, cooling slightly from 3.5 in June. You know, ladies and gentlemen, the price of gasoline, whether people want to admit it, is down. Inflation is down. The jobless numbers are down. Income for those who are working is up. I mean, they got to get their message out, these Republicans, because the psychology of too many people is, woe is me. I'll be right back.
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5: 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Good blocking on the left side, and Gaines will go in untouched. And the Broncos will have the ball twice, score twice.
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5: Throwing the ball down the middle. He's got a receiver out there. Quentin Brown caught at the 35. Turns on the Jets. 10-5. I think he's into the end zone. He is.
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7: Fox News, I'm Ted Lindner. President Trump announcing today White House Press Secretary Karoline Leavitt's leaving her position to spend more time with her family. Former senior counselor to the president, Kellyanne Conway, who served in the first Trump administration on Fox Tonight, says that Karoline's time in the White House has been historic.
8: She will go down as one of the best White House press secretaries, definitely for her work behind the podium, but her work behind the scenes that the public doesn't always see.
7: Secretary Leavitt is expected to continue a relationship with the president from an outside advisor role. And the U.S. military is on track to pull all of its forces out of Iraq by the end of September, marking the end of a presence that started with the March 2003 invasion against Saddam Hussein. U.S. troops pulled out of bases in most areas of Iraq last year, but maintained a presence in the semi-autonomous northern Kurdish region. 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
10: Minute hearing. I'm Lisa Lacera, Fox News. Luigi Mangione, the man accused of killing United Healthcare CEO Brian Thompson in December 2024, is expected in federal court in New York Friday, triggering speculation about a plea deal.
11: The new federal hearing comes as Mangione is also preparing to stand trial in New York State court in less than a month. But if his federal case were to be resolved with a guilty plea, legal experts say his attorneys could renew an effort to get some or potentially all of the state case thrown out. This is because New York law provides stronger protections against double jeopardy. His attorneys could argue that New York is barred from prosecuting him because the same underlying conduct already resulted in a federal conviction.
10: Fox's C.B. Cotton. This week it was determined jurors in Mangione's state trial will be anonymous amid concerns about the public trying to influence them. Nick Reiner, the son of Rob Reiner and Michelle Singer Reiner, indicted by a grand jury in Los Angeles County on murder charges for the killing of his parents last December, and the indictment adds the allegation that Reiner was lying in wait before he stabbed them to death. This comes as Reiner is seeking money from a trust his parents established for him to pay for his defense. One teenager injured, another in custody after a shooting at a high school in Warner Robins, Georgia, about 102 miles southeast of Atlanta.
12: There was a group of students inside the bathroom and a verbal altercation took place between two of the students. That verbal altercation quickly escalated into a physical altercation.
10: Houston County Sheriff Matt Moulton, the injured student, has non-life-threatening injuries. The suspect was caught about an hour later, about a half mile away from the school. A White House official says cabinet members were on board the decoy Air Force One when President Trump left on another plane last month. 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
14: On that note, let's get into some scrolling.

0: Eirich, who served as the group's chief financial officer, is charged with fraud, conspiracy and other offences. The group has been a frequent target of attacks by conservatives who claim the nonprofit is politically biased. One of the most historic franchises in the NBA has been sold again.
1: The Los Angeles Lakers are reportedly being sold to Josh Kushner and Bob Iger for a record-breaking price of $12.5 billion. ESPN was first to report the sale, which is now the largest for a North American sports franchise. The move is seen as a surprise, as Kushner and Iger had been working together on landing a possible expansion franchise in Las Vegas, and also because the Lakers were sold just last year by the Buss family to Mark Walter, who bought them for $10 billion. But they've been sold again, creating $2.5 billion profit in 10 months.
0: Fox's Tony Genualdo, the sale still needs the approval of the NBA's Board of Governors. Their next meeting is next month. I'm Lisa Lucera. This is Fox News.
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14: Hello, America. 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Our number, 877-381-3811. We'll take calls at the bottom of the hour. 877-381-3811. President at Joint Base Andrews last night about Iran. Cut to go.
15: I don't trust Iran. Why? Are you saying I trust Iran? I'm the last person that trusts Iran. They've lied to me constantly. We have total control over the Hormuz Strait right now. They don't have control. We have total control. We own it. And at some point, maybe they'll do something and then they get blown away. But we right now, we're in a very good position. We have a country that has been the bully of the Middle East for 50 years. It's really 51 if you think about it, right? We've been saying 47 for 4 years. And they're no longer the bully of the Middle East.
14: Mm-hmm. Well, here's the thing. Even if the economic sanctions alone work, you still need... You need an entity. You need people to come in and take that government away from them and to fill those slots at the top. One day... Somebody will explain to me why we are not arming the Iranian people. I can't even think of a good reason. Now, they're getting all over the president because he got intel from the Israelis and our intel services, but the Israelis, that Air Force One was going to be blown out of the sky with a ground-to-air shoulder-fired missile. And it was good intel. Of course, the Turks... They put out the word that the Israelis were lying. Erdogan is a very dangerous and sick bastard. He absolutely is. But our intel.

0: military presence in Iraq since the 2003 invasion. At the White House, Jared Halpern, Fox News.
1: Gas prices are inching up a bit. AAA says the cost of a gallon of regular on average in the U.S. is now $4.03. That's up about 2 cents since yesterday and more than a dollar since this time last year. Diesel is at $5.35, up about 4 cents since Tuesday. I'm Chris DeMayo. This is Fox News.
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0: candidate in modern history. A candidate who wanted to cancel Thanksgiving. A candidate that doesn't shave her legs. A candidate that wants to cancel the 4th of July just got 40% of the vote in a Democrat primary. Give Enos Kanter freedom. Give Royce White the Presidential Medal of Freedom. Give them the Oscar. Give them the award for exposing the biggest insanity for what it is in recent memory. With comedian Tim Young and Outkick's Dan Dockich on Will Kane Country. 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And we have with us comedian and media editor at the Dallas Express, media fellow at the Heritage Foundation, Tim Young. What's up, Tim?
1: I have to have a lot of jobs to pay the bills. I think this is the best lineup of topics we've ever had in my being here. I think they're all going to be really, really good today. I'm very excited about them. I will say this, though, Will. I have to criticize your social media team. I think it's hilarious. Last time I was here, you know, and God bless, you let me come into the studio when you're not here with Casey Smith. I'm on the show, and there's clips that come out from social media. And it's like the social media team just, I guess they hate me. They cut me completely out of everything. You would have never known I was here.
0: Really?
1: And she's talking about Fauci. And when the camera cut to me, they put the picture of Fauci up. I know I'm not the best looking guy. But it was just, I was cut completely from all the social media. Amazing. Amazing
0: what,
1: work.
0: What do you have to say for yourself, Tinfoil Pat?
2: It was on purpose. I mean, look at that face.
1: I wouldn't want it on any social media. I don't know how people follow me on anything.
0: I'm thankful today that he did so. But back in the fall of 2023, when I went to the much esteemed and celebrity filled box of the Army Navy football game, Elon Musk, Pete Hegseth, Dave McCormick, President Trump, Sean Ryan, now one of my least favorite people in media, was in there, and it ended up as such that there was a picture of me, J.D. Vance, and Sean Ryan together. I'm cut out of every picture that's posted by Sean Ryan. It's just a solo picture of J.D. Vance and Sean Ryan.
1: You get it. Your social media team hates me. It's okay. I understand. I don't like me either, and that's fine. It's good. I don't have a fragile ego.
0: Same. So
1: I mean, I brought.
0: What did you? What is this? First of all, why is there? You probably don't. Oh, you don't even know. I get what this is.
1: Ellie and I discussed that earlier.
0: First, this. This is a. What is this? Is that this is anime?
1: That's an anime statue. You know, you always make fun of me for going to arcades, and I thought I'd bring some of the joy. Actually, I realized just how bad it is to go to arcades. That is the most decent figure that I've won at an arcade that I could bring into a professional setting.
0: Because they're all sexier and more revealing than this?
1: Yeah, it's disgusting, and I'm ashamed of myself now, actually. I really went through a thing last night when I was trying to figure out which one to bring in, because I got a couple of these in the house.
0: So anime is a they are sexualized cartoons.
1: It's disgusting. Yeah. Yeah.
0: Well, how does that make you trans then, Patrick?
2: Well, it's a slippery slope.
0: The story's
2: like,
0: anime, yeah. Makes you trans.
2: Yeah, so you start to identify as a woman, and then you think, what is the most feminine thing I can think of? And you go, anime figures.

0: And then you want to look like that, and that's what happens. You try to look like that.
1: That's never occurred to me. It's never occurred to me, and I like certain anime things. It's never occurred to me to dress like a woman.
2: This is why Ellie has put a can of A&W mini root beers on the table. I didn't plan to do this, but such is the nature of this show. Okay, we're going to start with the most important stories first. Patrick, do you know this? Okay, if we go to the restaurant, you, me, and Tim, lunch, no alcoholic beverages are being served, okay?
0: Darn.
2: I order an iced tea.
1: That's what I do, unsweet iced tea.
2: Patrick says, I'll just stick with water. And Tim orders a root beer. Do you not look a little side-eye at him for ordering a root beer?
0: No. Yeah. Well, I never judge people's drink order.
2: Yeah, I'm guessing, Tim, on uncharted territory with you here, so, you know, I could be stereotyping you and clicheing you. Patrick, I actually expect that answer from. For some reason, it fits. Yeah. You know, the guy who lives at Taco Bell would be here to stand for root beer. I want to tell you what this conversation is not about. This conversation is not about whether or not root beer is good. Okay? Everybody likes a root beer.
1: Yeah.
2: This is what I'm trying to communicate to people. Ellie orders root beers a lot. Okay? She's 23, 24-year-old. And I said to her yesterday, listen, I think you've grown a lot. You've grown up a lot in the past year and a half. You're really becoming a professional young woman. You've got to stop ordering root beers. Yes. It doesn't look good. Yeah. And she's like, what are you talking about? And I'm like, listen, root beer is the fourth grade of drinks.
1: It really is. It's right above a juice box.
2: And preschool is a Shirley Temple.
1: Yeah.
2: The only thing more juvenile than a root beer is a Shirley Temple. So you have now, you're in elementary school age at the root beer point, right? Then everybody knows what happens next. Middle school, into high school, you're a Sprite drinker, right? And then one day you grow up and you go, you know what? I actually like Coca-Cola, or even better yet, Dr. Pepper. But those are adult soft drink beverages.
1: Correct.
2: Can we agree?
1: I agree with that.
2: Have I nailed this?
1: Yes.
2: And in fact, children don't like Coca-Cola or Dr. Pepper. They find it too bitter or something. This is more sugar. How much sugar's in a root beer?
1: All of it. So I remember doing birch beer at Pizza Hut when we do Book It. And you stopped doing birch beer. Did you ever do birch beer? Was that a thing that was national?
2: I don't know what that is. No.
1: It was basically root beer, but specific to, I never saw it outside of a Pizza Hut. And you stopped drinking birch beer because it's too sweet at like 9. Like when you're in the middle of Book It and you go through this thing and you're like, this is a lot.
2: Right.
1: And like, I got the pizza too. Like, you start to feel it. And I was a chunky kid. I'm a chunky adult. But like, you stopped drinking this at like 9.
2: Now, that doesn't mean I wouldn't have a root beer. You know, perfect place for root beers on a road trip.
1: Who orders a root beer float though?
2: But you know, you stop at a gas station, you're on a 4-hour drive. You're like, you know what? A root beer could be nice.
0: Root beer's a great drink, especially with pizza. When you pair it with pizza, it pairs with certain things really well.
1: When you're 9?
0: No.
2: Like, yeah, listen. The overarching point is, root beer can't be your order. If you have a few exceptions somewhere where you're like, oh, a root beer, but a root beer can't be your order. Let's try this another way, okay? You're a 30-year-old woman. You're still single. You're out on a date. Met the dude on, what does everybody meet him on?
1: Hinge. Bumble.
2: Met him on Hinge, okay?
1: Hollywood.
2: You go out, you're having a meal, you're not drinking alcohol for whatever reason, and he orders a root beer. Are you telling me she doesn't judge him?
1: She judges.
2: Of course she judges him. There won't be a second date. She would go home and be like to her friends, how'd it go?
3: Went great.
2: But, you know, there's this weird thing.
3: What?
2: He ordered root beer. Come on. That illustrates everything.
1: I agree. Have you ever seen the fancy soda thing that Mormons do?
2: Yeah. There's actually, when I was on vacation, they had a whole pop-up, I don't know if it's a chain restaurant. All they sold is dirty sodas.
1: Is that what it's called, dirty soda?
2: Yeah.
1: I don't understand that either. It's like you take a soda and you make it more sugary.
2: Yeah.
1: And like, again, like I consume a lot. And I consume a lot of it. It's more mainly alcohol, but harsh tasting alcohol. I don't understand the sweet drink thing at all. I mean, this is black coffee. I don't understand sweet drinks, period.
2: Okay. I want to get to some serious stuff here in just a second, because we're going to be joined by Dan Dockich. And once Dockich comes, it's going to get real serious around here. So So this has an alcohol corollary as well, right? Like, if you're being real, if somebody came in and said, this is my contention, I'd like a Jack and Coke, you have a better chance of being ID'd. That is a starter drink.
1: Yeah.
2: I'm not judging Jack and Coke.
1: Costume.
2: I still think there are moments wherein you can order a Jack and Coke. But if you're 19, 20, and you're sneaking into the bar, what are you ordering?
1: Jack and Coke.
2: Jack and Coke.
1: Worse is a Cosmo.
2: Maybe rum and Coke is a little bit lower.
1: Yeah.
2: That's a real starter drink.
1: Yeah.
2: Because obviously, it doesn't matter what you put in it. It's Coca-Cola. It doesn't matter what brand, what, you know.
1: Yeah.
2: What type of rum would you like, sir?
1: Yeah, no. The stuff with paint chips in it. I was at a lunch once where somebody ordered three rum and Cokes and nobody else was drinking at the table, which is a whole other conversation.
2: That dude's ready to party.
1: It's like you're driving home, yeah.
0: All right. It's fine. Real quick, just to defend root beer and Sprite, okay, as a person who doesn't really drink caffeinated beverages for the most part, they're really the only beverages that don't have caffeine in them. So, like...
2: Soft drinks.
0: Right. As far as Jack and Coke... I just go to the bar because, like, otherwise, it's like you don't know if they have what you want. You know, are they going to have the brand you want? It's like, what else do you order? It's like it just keeps it simple. Like, I'm a simple kind of guy.
2: No, the bartender.
0: No.
2: I'd like a tequila soda. What type of tequila would you like? Do you have Lalo, Casamigos? Any of those will work. Whatever.
0: When you go to Chick-fil-A and you get a number one, do you like special order a bunch of stuff on it, or do you just get the regular Chick-fil-A sandwich? If I don't want the pickle,
2: that's not what a bar is.
1: No.
2: But that's a bad analogy. That's not the same thing to a bar.
0: I drink
2: a bar
0: alone.
2: Is not a fast food restaurant.
1: They have a lot
0: just
1: more.
0: Saying,
1: than
0: I
1: bars.
0: Like to keep it simple.
1: They have a couple of.
2: All right. Francesca Hong has lost her run for governor of Wisconsin, but she lost it by a razor thin margin of, I believe, only 12,000 votes.
1: Scary.
2: Yes. That's the takeaway for me. It's not the rejection of socialism. She got 39.3% and the winner got 39.9%, something like that. I think that you sit here and you go, not only is she a socialist, she was objectively a horrific candidate.
1: Yes.
2: A horrific candidate. Of course, she has all the crazy stuff she said in the past and all that. But she's also a boob in explaining her past. Like, everything is just stupid. And she got almost 40% of the primary electorate.
1: Didn't she also say that she hated, or she had some sort of problem with whiteness, and her child is half white, and she literally made that direct...
2: Yes. That proximity to whiteness because of her biracial child.
1: It is so nutty. But again, I saw some voters, they did some man on the street type videos talking with these like female voters, and they're like, oh, she's just like me, she's a woman, she understands it. If that's the baseline, we need to have better communications from the Republican Party and everyone else, even the Democrat Party. If the Democrat Party doesn't want to go completely socialist, which debatable whether or not they want to do that, the communications from our side needs to be able to break away this electorate that is like, oh, she looks like me, so I'll vote for her automatically. That is scary.
2: What does that mean, she looks like me?
1: She's a woman, or she is whatever, and so they automatically... They talked to a bunch of women voters. I saw this video, and they're basically saying, oh, because she's a woman, I'm going to vote for her. That's it. Period. Done. And that's scary. It was bad enough when it was Hillary, but now, like, at least Hillary seems sensible compared to Francesca Hong.
2: All right. Well, on that same note, I have sad news to report. AOC has split up with she been engaged for 4 years.
1: 5 years, isn't it?
2: Five-year engagement.
0: 4 or 5 years.
2: Fiance, yep. Riley Roberts. I've never paid much attention to him. Didn't know he was a ginger.
1: He kind of looks like an adult Cabbage Patch Kid.
0: You don't remember him with the little sandals on in Florida during COVID lockdowns? No?
2: No.
0: Oh, I think Santis actually just posted a picture about it after all the Fauci stuff went down. Because, like, they fled to Florida during the COVID lockdowns.
2: Now we know why AOC was freezing her eggs. She broke up.
1: What do you think the final straw was? They were together for 5 years, engaged for 5 years. They didn't get married. I believe, and this might be me being a conspiracy theorist here, I believe they weren't married because you can hide your financials when you're not married. When you're married, your partner has to disclose where their investments are. And he can get all the kickbacks from the member of Congress or the insider trading stuff.
2: This is why you think they broke up?
1: Oh. No, I think that's why they weren't married.
2: Oh.
1: Because then they can't dig into...
2: No, I think she's a very modern woman, and this was never a fully committed relationship, and a five-year relationship engagement reveals there was never a big intention to marry. Let's take a quick break, but continue this with comedian Tim Young when we come back on Will Kane Country.
3: The show that tackles the latest headlines from a unique perspective. Will Kane Country.
2: Did you hear that? Listen very carefully. That's my phone. 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

0: Welcome back to Will Cain Country. We're still hanging out with comedian Tim Young. You can check him out on X at Tim Runs His Mouth. Patrick has a video, but I said, I don't think I want to play this video because we don't know that she's talking about him, right? Be honest, Patrick. There's a video going around where people are saying she's twisting off on him, but you don't know she's talking about him.
1: I don't
0: it's
1: know.
0: It's totally out of context. Regardless, whether or not it's about him or not, I mean, I do think the takeaway is we definitely need to consider this person having access to the nuclear codes.
2: That's scary.
0: AOC is definitely the type of serious person we need in the room when we're talking about the potential for World War III.
2: Well, listen, do you think that the final conversation, the final straw was she's talking about running for office and he goes, hey, you're not going to win. Don't do it.
0: You think I think
2: he's like, hey.
1: Oh, listen,
2: maybe,
1: I can't
2: maybe don't.
1: Who it was.
2: Maybe
1: was it,
2: don't.
1: It might have been you, Tim. If she's running for the next level, right, the presidency, maybe they're going to connect her with a nice celebrity. To
2: hook her with a Hollywood guy. Remember how Cory Booker suddenly had a famous girlfriend back when he was running for president?
1: Yeah.
0: Who would be the perfect AOC fiance? Like, who is the Hollywood lib? George Clooney's too old.
2: Ruffalo's too old.
0: And he's with somebody.
2: Yeah.
0: But it would need to be a Clooney-type figure.
2: Yeah.
0: Do you know what I mean? Like, who is that on the younger generation?
1: Oh, what about that the one comedian, the 9/11 dad, Davidson?
2: Oh,
0: No, not serious enough. Can't consider him the first dude.
2: No,
1: he just got. No, he just got all his tattoos removed.
0: It's got. You know how Clooney fashions himself as sort of. You can picture him reading The Atlantic and attending conferences in Europe over global climate change.
2: Is McConaughey too old?
0: I don't. I couldn't see. McConaughey's got a wife.
2: Okay.
0: And yes, he's too old.
2: Oh, by the way, I never write off. Never consider a wife to get in the way of one of these setups. But I don't know who it would be.
0: Timothée Chalamet.
2: Hey,
0: he's too young.
2: Who's the guy in Twisters that they were pushing everywhere?
0: Glenn Powell?
2: Yeah.
0: I'm going to make a bet that Glenn Powell's not a lib.
1: I think he's conservative.
2: I hope so.
0: He's not ever going to say it, but there's something about him.
2: Kind of like the Chris Pratt thing. Like one day he'll show up
0: University
2: with a come and take
0: Texas
2: a shirt.
0: Frat guy?
2: Yeah.
0: I don't think.
2: Yeah.
1: Also,
0: he's been totally indoctrinated.
1: Really wanted to be in Top Gun. So, like, him, John Hamm, they're like, we really wanted to be in Top Gun. Money didn't really matter. And I think that kind of tells you who they are.
2: I do believe that they're going to connect her with some sort of Hollywood guy if she's running for president.
1: Pascal,
2: I think there is going to be that, but I can't.
0: I love how you and Patrick do the they thing. They're going to connect her. Who's going to connect her with all?
2: When we are right and they do it.
0: By the way, the AOC woke 1.0, whew, that was crazy. I saw great tweets. Robespierre, after all the beheadings, whew, that thing was crazy, you know, the French Revolution.
2: It's rough back then. We're different now.
0: But this is AOC 3 months ago. So just when you think that she's repositioning to some type of, you know, whatever she's doing, distancing herself from woke 1.0, this is her 3 months ago.
3: Black Americans really created democracy in
4: That's
3: this country.
4: Right. That's exactly right.
3: How they literally made something from nothing.
0: Black Americans created democracy. I said that clip. That's 3 months ago. That's the point of this. You know, Socrates, take a back seat.
2: Yeah. I always like the podcast host that they sit down with and say this nutty stuff. There's that woman from the New York Times. I don't know who this is, but how she was like deeply nodding.
0: Oh, that's my favorite part of this clip.
2: Oh, the best. Yes.
0: Absolute.
2: I come on here and talk about soda, and you look at me, you're like, get out. You don't even, you start to nod. It's like out of the studio.
0: Coming up, the host of Don't At Me with Dan Dockich from OutKick, next on Will Cain Country.
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11: 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Good blocking on the left side, and Gaines will go in untouched, and Broncos will have the ball twice, score twice.
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11: Throwing the ball down the middle. He's got a receiver out there. Quentin Brown caught at the 35. Turns on the Jets. 10-5. I think he's into the end zone. He is.
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12: Fox News, I'm Ted Linder. New reports show President Trump's trade agenda is bringing jobs back to the states. Commerce Secretary Howard Lutnick telling Fox Business's Kudlow the president's tariffs work.
13: These tariffs protecting American manufacturing jobs, building and constructing those jobs. This is where we're going. And you know what the key is? We're going to have to train young people for these high-tech jobs.
12: Critics of the tariffs claim they only raise costs. President Trump announcing on Wednesday that White House Press Secretary Karoline Leavitt's leaving her position to spend more time with her family. Former senior counselor to the president, Kellyanne Conway, says Karoline's time in the White House was historic.
14: She will go down as one of the best White House press secretaries, definitely for her work behind the podium, but her work behind the scenes that the public doesn't always see.
12: Secretary Leavitt expected to continue a relationship with the president with an outside advisor role. 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

0: right, we're joined now by Dan Dockage from Outkick. Don't at me. Dan, I want to talk about this story. Now, here's the thing. Everybody's like, oh, this story, we've been doing it. This story has taken on a new life of its own for me, in my mind, with Royce White and Enos Kanter and the response to them. And what they have done is a gigantic public service of exposing the cognitive dissonance of everyone that has been advocating for trans people in sports.
1: Well, what they've done is what Clay Travis has done. And that's, if you're going to be an absurd league, you're going to get absurd suggestions. I mean, think about it. I mean, this is an absurd league. Now we've got Stephanie White, who originally said she didn't know the biology between men and women. Look, what Royce White and Kanter are doing is simply calling a bluff. And now we'll see what happens.
0: Stephanie White, you bring up, she's the coach of the Indiana Fever, right? So after the incredibly terrible foul by Dejanay Carrington on Sophie Cunningham, she basically defended Carrington, the opposing player, not her player, right? And a lot of people pointed this out, Dockage. And as much as people like White or the rest of the WNBA want to pretend, quite honestly, that it's you, Dockage, or it's me, or it's Clay Travis attacking the league, this, the way she behaved after that as a coach, got the attention, for example, of former ESPN anchor Linda Cohn. Linda Cohn was like, this is ridiculous. I've never seen a coach not have her players back and support the opposing player who has basically attacked your player. So White now has gone to the podium, and here's what she had to say about that.
2: Grace will win. Humility will win. And kindness will win. I stand by them. I will always stand by them. Everybody else can go to hell.
0: Nope. And she gets up and leaves.
1: Okay. We're all going to hell.
0: This is really, really bad PR. It feels like the league is collapsing under the weight of its own cognitive dissonance.
1: Mm-hmm. There's a lot of things there. One of the things is she's reacting, in her own words, to online. They're so worried about online communities, online narratives, online this, online that. It's nonsense. I mean, first off, who cares if you're a serious league? She didn't defend Sophie Cunningham against the foul. Like, I got no problem with the foul. I got no problem. You're playing hard. Somebody wants to knock you out, they knock you out. But the whole white privilege thing, all that. But Stephanie White's doing a horrible job for women's coaches. I'll tell you why. A lot of talk about who's going to be the first woman head coach in the NBA. Is it going to be Becky Hamm? Is it going to be Jenny Buchek here in Indiana? Is it going to be Stephanie White? Well, you tell me. I mean, I don't care if you're black or white. You're an owner in the NBA. You want that crap coming into your league? You want that? That's the, all that drama where you're so worried about online nonsense that you have to address it. And remember, this is a woman that not only didn't defend her player in the Dejan Carrington thing, she didn't defend our Caitlin Clark when she got throat punched in a game. And she made a big deal about Alyssa Thomas. AT is a tough player. I know she didn't defend Caitlin Clark, has never defended Caitlin Clark. And she is not pulling over. I don't know if you guys know this, but she's not pulling the wool over Indiana fans' eyes. They booed her last night when she was introduced before the game at the Fever game. They booed her. And you got to understand this about Stephanie White. She's Miss Basketball out of Indiana. She went to Purdue, was a National Player of the Year at Purdue, a school in Indiana, led Purdue, the Boilermakers, the women Boilermakers, whatever the hell they call themselves, to a national championship. She is on the Mount Rushmore of women basketball players ever. Maybe on the Mount Rushmore of all basketball players in the state of Indiana. But now she's being booed because she's full of crap. Totally, complete. She is the one that decided she is going to stand up for a community and not her players. And she has said talked about, we're about inclusion. We're about blah, blah, blah, blah, blah, blah, blah, blah. I don't know the difference between the biological difference between men and women. She's shown herself to be an idiot, and it's all on her. Not an online community. It's all on her.
0: That's it. Fascinating context. I didn't know she was such a big deal.
3: I didn't either.
0: And she's getting booed.
1: Oh, huge.
3: I'm thrown by this because, like, if you want to be considered an equivalent league to the NBA in any other sport, which they should, why is the coach talking about grace and kindness? I don't want to hear a coach ever talk about grace and kindness. And then storming off, obviously, is another, like, cold temper tantrum. But I don't want to hear that, like, kind talk. I want to hear, like, go out and fight. We're going to go out and fight. We're going to stand up for our players, blah, blah, blah. But, like, when you start bringing in kind of, like, feminine terms to it, I think it takes away from the league.
0: You said she's standing up for a community. I will not grant her that, what you said, that she's standing up for a community. This is like people in a congregation who have been preached a certain message, and that message has to be digested. It has to be ingested and digested whole without any critical thinking. Okay, so she's not the preacher. She's a congregant, okay? And the congregant in this message is, it's generic terms like grace, kindness, inclusion, and so forth. And so she's in the tent, and Jim Jones has told everyone that the Kool-Aid is what you're supposed to drink. And a few people in the tent have started to go, I'm not liking what I see here, to the people who've downed the Kool-Aid. Well, Stephanie Weiss, just one of the congregants who've been like, what are you talking about? We're in this together. We're unified. This Kool-Aid tastes good. And so she keeps doing this at the expense of her own players, to your point, Dokic. But this is why I call it the weight of the cognitive dissonance. You can't keep that up. This is what, in my mind, makes Royce White and Enos Kanter so great. But it took someone like Enos Kanter and Royce White to do this. The cognitive dissonance, this is it failing. Let me give the illustration. Every lefty, and honestly, a few righties too that I've seen, don't seem to get the bit. They don't get it, what's going on, right? So you get one of the Krasenstein twins, most online lefty dudes out there. You've now got this guy tweeting, real men don't play women's sports, loser. Yes, exactly, Krasinski. Right. That is their point. Yeah. That is what they are saying, and now you get it, right? You get it. It's not over. It's all over the place. Here is a comedian, the lefty comedian. She tweets, do it then. No, actually do it. Commit to the bit. Take hormones. Get facial surgery, breast augmentations. Change your name. Live as a woman. Anything less is cis male cowardice. So in there is the word bit. It's a bit.
3: Yes.
0: And it's over. Let's take a quick break and continue this conversation with Tim Young and Outkick Stan Dokic when we come back on Will Cain Country.
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0: Welcome back to Will Kane Country. We're still hanging out with Outkick Stan Dockich and comedian Tim Young. We talked about this yesterday. We do have the audio. I want to play you two pieces of audio from Democrat Senate candidate in Michigan, Abdul El-Sayed. He has some hot takes on football, okay? So here is Abdul El-Sayed yesterday saying that football is toxic masculinity.
1: Football is very much associated with a, you know, particularly masculine and oftentimes toxically masculine culture. And so much of it was about you wanted to be able to get back up and play for your team, and you really aren't allowed to show pain or vulnerability. That's part of the sport.
0: Okay, and now here is El-Sayed. This is coming out, like, kind of dripping out. Here's him again on football, kind of doing the Kaepernick thing, equating it to slavery.
2: You think about all the wars that we fight abroad, all of the sordid history of oppressing other people in the name of this American idea, right? Whether it was, quote, manifest destiny and destroying Native Americans, or it was the transatlantic slave trade, where, you know, folks who, quote, founded this country on the backs of Native folks that they destroyed, then captured people, enslaved them, and had them work their fields because they thought it was their right, right? And all of this, like a lot of these narratives, you kind of see echoed in the ethos of football.
3: Oh, Jesus.
4: But they're capturing players and forcing them to play in the NFL.
0: Yeah.
4: I'd take that job. Can they capture me and pay me a couple million to get hit?
0: Best of luck winning a general election.
5: He backed up on it now. He challenged a guy, Mike Rogers, a Senate candidate. He said, today, since you're too afraid to debate me, how about you hold me accountable on the football field? Tackle, no pads like we used to play when we were kids. I'd be happy to show you how much I love football. So now, you know, he loves football. My uncles worked in a steel mill for 50 plus years. And I listened to that first clip of this guy saying, well, you know, you can't be hurt. You got to show up. Well, you got to do that in most jobs. You know, maybe not a political job. Maybe not you got your little doctorate or whatever you do. But you know what? You got to show up in most jobs. The welder's got to show up. The cop got hurt the day before. He's showing up. As I said, my uncles had to do that for 51 years for a hell of a lot less money and a lot less enjoyment than playing football. So it's just another matter of these idiots trying to throw things around that make absolutely no sense.
4: Let's not rule out that El-Sayed just maybe wants to get tackled by a man, you know? Maybe it's been a rough couple of months on the campaign trail, and he just wants to get tackled by a man. I've seen those Taylor Swift videos he's done.
0: El-Sayed has some real challenges. I mean, this has also come out from 2009. This is, as opposed to his hot take from 2023, not just 3 years ago, as opposed to AOC saying black people invented democracy just 3 months ago. This is 2009, but he proclaimed then that he has an obligation to follow Sharia law until the day that he dies. He's talking about the fact that he took out, I believe, a loan to buy his first home, as opposed to his father, who bought it outright. You know, and so it's against Sharia law to use interest.
4: Oh, wow.
0: So it's his obligation to follow Sharia.
4: Interest is against Sharia law?
0: Yeah.
4: Oh, I need to.
0: User.
4: Maybe I need to convert.
0: That's usury,
6: bud.
4: Wow.
6: And really, old school Christianity also was not a fan of usury as well. So,
5: the way I read that, maybe you guys don't read it that way. Maybe you read that as, I'm oppressed. I don't want to pay interest. I don't want to be part of this society. That's my take. That's my move. That's my angle. And again, it's one of those deals where I don't know what to tell you, son. We all didn't go out and make enough money and buy a house. Don't have to pay for it. Pay it off if that's what you got to do. And certainly in America, you're afforded the opportunity to do that. Get off your ass, stop whining, and go do it. This guy seems to have every advantage there is out there. Just go ahead and do it, as opposed to whining. You can all do it. Your dad did it. You should be able to do it.
4: I think it should be disqualifying if you say that you're going to follow Sharia law when you're running for public office here, because it is, we've now seen what Sharia law leads to in the West, and the, just especially for a leftist. So, like, how does a feminist
0: You don't get to say, oh, that's my personal religious belief in separating it from public policy, because the law itself doesn't allow you to separate.
4: Yes. How again do women who identify as feminists take a look at someone who says they support Sharia law and the treatment of women under Sharia law, and in that faith that they want to make law in the West and still support these people. It is, I don't understand the cognitive dissonance here, like how you can say that you support someone who basically does not support the rights of women.
3: El Sayed, best of luck in the general election in Michigan. All right, OutKick's Dan Dockich. Make sure you check him out at Don't At Me. It's at OutKick. Dan Dockich, it's always good to see you. Thanks for being with us here today, Dan.
5: Thanks, fellas.
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3: Did you hear that? Listen very carefully. 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
12: Aye.

0: Captain America is a cat guy. That's what Marco Rubio has realized in a new interview with Katie Miller.
1: Two doors down, you know, Pete lives in the neighbors, so I see them sometimes. And
2: I hear your dogs go over to their house.
3: Oh my gosh, yes.
1: But not deliberate. So I have a dog.
3: We have two dogs.
1: And then we have one that's really smart. It's, you know, these are golden doodles, but this one's more poodle than doodle, so than golden.
3: Than retriever.
1: So very smart.
3: Yeah.
1: Knows how to open the door. So one day, I think Pete and his family were just sitting around watching television, and they keep their front door open because they have cats, which I never took Pete for a cat guy. But
3: oh my God.
1: And my dog just walked into their living room and looked around, realized I'm in the wrong house, and turned around and walked out. So
3: our dog does open the door, many doors.
1: Now, the flip side of it is that one of Pete's cats, oftentimes I'll get home at night and the cat is just sitting on my porch and just looks at me like, what are you doing here?
0: With all due respect to the Secretary of State's wife, she doesn't get to pawn this off on Jen and the kids. The Secretary of War is a cat guy. And Marco may be just learning this, but I've known this for years. He is a cat guy.
4: Yeah.
0: So this administration, a lot of them have moved on to military bases because
4: they have to.
0: Because of personal security. That's exactly right.
4: Well, then I'm glad that they can live that much of a relaxed life.
0: They don't all live on the same base. There's a couple bases, but I didn't know Marco lived on the same one as Hegseth, but I think Miller lives at the same one. So Katie's husband, Steven, I think they're all at the same one. I didn't know they were two doors down. There should be a movie or a TV show about that. You know, I can picture these little, I don't know what the houses are like on military base, but I have a vision in my head that they're very 1950s. They were built a long time ago.
4: Yeah.
0: And they're very quintessentially American, like little front porches. And, you know, probably, can you even pull up to your house in your car? Or is there a parking lot down the street?
4: No,
0: and then you walk to the row of houses? I've seen these things at some military bases before.
4: Is it one of the ones in D.C.?
0: Before.
4: Is that where I imagine it's one of the ones in D.C.?
0: Right,
4: so I've been on a couple of them, and you can pull up to the front of the houses. They make it kind of residential, and they are really, really cool houses, by the way. The theme song could be Dolly Parton's Two Doors Down. Just have a little you know, country, like, zoom in to start.
0: But how great of a, actually, you know what it would be? Is a great sitcom. You know, you got the Secretary of State, two
4: Marco.
0: Doors down from the Secretary of War and the
4: Get
0: White House
4: dog.
0: Chief of
5: the
0: Policy Advisor,
5: guy.
0: You know.
5: Yeah.
4: Yeah. By the way, way better now than remember.
0: Like, get the cat in. Steven's going to deport it.
4: Remember,
0: quick.
4: Biden's dog was just biting Secret Service guys. So I'm glad that they have peaceful animals now in this administration.
0: I thought about that. Could I do this and live with my two Dobermans? And I'd be like, not with Pete's cats. That would
4: Dobermans.
0: Go. I have two Dobermans.
4: I would have never thought.
0: Yeah. And the nice one, the nice Doberman that I have no concerns over, would without a doubt kill a cat.
4: You seem like
0: without a doubt.
4: So this is why I'm bad at judging people, because you seem like an Australian Shepherd out on the prairie kind of guy.
0: You can't box me in. You just can't do it.
4: Wow.
0: I'm not going to allow that.
4: What a level.
5: He's also moving up the loafers out of my
0: contradictions.
4: Alleyway.
5: Yeah, he's going to be a loafer guy soon.
0: I got a Doberman when I was a junior in college from the Humane Society, and I got him because he was $40, right? And he was clearly full bred, and he was under a year old. This was in Hawaii. It was the Maui Onion Festival. And
4: that's where everybody gets their dogs.
0: The Humane Society had a booth, and I bought that dog, and ever since, and he was the best dog I've ever had. I don't have a problem with my other dogs hear this.
4: I'm actually, this is where I can throw my what little man card I have. I'm not a big fan of Dobermans. They are scary.
0: Why?
4: They're scary dogs. I was attacked by one when I was young. I had to run a little bit, but...
0: Really?
4: Yeah.
0: I mean, I understand then.
4: Yeah,
0: how old are you?
4: I'm 46 now.
0: You were attacked by a Doberman when you're young. So, that's rare. We did this the other day when we had the pit bull debate.
5: Yeah, but that was... back when Dobermans were a big deal.
0: That's right, Patrick.
5: Yeah.
0: This is why I think this is so fascinating, but I don't think it applies to pit bulls, for the record. Dobermans are responsible for very, very, very few attacks. Like,
4: I think it comes down to owners always.
0: Breeds you would not think of are way more responsible for attacks than Dobermans today.
4: Yeah.
0: But in the 80s, I don't know when you were attacked, maybe even
4: 80s.
0: Early 90s. Yeah, 80s.
4: Yeah.
0: Dobermans were the rage, the trend, popular for the tough dog and the crazy dog, and the market responded by breeding them that way.
4: And I grew up in Southwest Baltimore, so we're not getting the best of the best here.
0: Yeah, but then they went out of fashion, and Rottweilers replaced them.
4: Yeah.
0: And then Rottweilers became the trend dog of that kind of person who wanted that dog. Then Rottweilers went out of trend, and Pit Bulls came in. And if you're being real, now the Pit Bull fad is a little in decline because I've noticed the rise of the cane corso. And so this is like, now you're talking about the mastiff breeds that are like gigantic and muscled up. They're coming in. That's the scariest looking dog.
6: I wish I had time for a dog. I don't.
5: Doesn't LJ have one of those?
0: Yeah. No, he's a Belgian Malinois guy.
5: Oh, that's right. That's right.
0: That's the MacGyver of dogs. That's the Delta Force of dogs. That dog is the one that can climb a sheer vertical wall and pick a lock on a door, you know, but it makes a horrible pet, by the way, because they are so smart and energetic. All right. Ugh. And thus concludes Dog Talk. Thank you for my anime figurine.
4: You enjoy that. I think you get put on a list for having that in your office. The HR is going to give you a call and be like, what is this that you have on display?
0: All right. Comedian Tim Young, also the media editor at the Dallas Express and the media fellow at the Heritage Foundation. Check him out on X at Tim Runs His Mouth. Thanks, Tim.
4: Thanks for having me.
0: All right. We'll see you next time. Follow us on Spotify or Apple. We'll be back again tomorrow.
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11: Levin is moving on. I'm Ted Lindner, Fox News. President Trump's press secretary leaving the administration at the end of the month. Fox's Jared Halpern with more from the White House.
12: Caroline Levin, the youngest person to ever serve as White House press secretary, will step down at the end of the month. President Trump announced the move on social media, saying Levin will depart her role to spend time with her young family, adding Levin will be one of his top outside advisors and an influential voice within the Republican Party. Levin recently returned to the White House following the birth of her second child in May. She served as a press aide during President Trump's first term and was a top spokesperson for the president's 2024 campaign. At the White House, Jared Halpern, Fox News.
11: Tuesday night, President Trump gave reporters an update on the strategy used to protect him on his way back from the NATO conference in Turkey last month. Fox's Jackie Heinrich with more.
13: A comparatively quiet week for the president, taking few questions from reporters after an explosive report revealed he was secretly shuttled off Air Force One in a catering truck last month.
14: I go by Secret Service and the military. They wanted me to go in a different flight, a different plane, equal safety, but they wanted me to do it, so I do it. I do what they say.
13: Secretary of State Marco Rubio, Treasury Secretary Scott Bessent, and White House Communications Director Stephen Chung remained on Air Force One, which they knew was acting as a decoy. But a senior administration official said several steps were taken to keep the plane safe, including F-35 fighter jet escorts. Reporters on the plane had been told to keep their window shades down so they wouldn't see the military escort.
11: President Trump saying the military jet he flew on that night was at greater risk. And there is a billion-dollar Powerball jackpot winner on Wednesday night. A winning ticket has been sold in the state of Illinois. Winning numbers drawn were 4, 26, 66, 67, 69, and the red Powerball was 9. 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
11: The attorney general says they're charging 11 people in what is one of the largest marriage fraud prosecutions in U.S. history.
18: The indictment has charged 11 people with overseeing more than 1,000 sham marriages between Chinese nationals and U.S. citizens. U.S. Attorney General Todd Blanche said facilitators of these marriages were naturalized U.S. citizens from China, including one green card holder.
19: The facilitators use social media and other forms of advertising to market fraudulent immigration services to foreign nationals, primarily from China, and Chinese nationals would pay these facilitators as much as $100,000 for assistance in obtaining a marriage.
18: They would then apply for fraudulent green cards. The U.S. citizens participating in this scheme would then get paid as much as $30,000. Jessica Rosenthal, Fox News.
11: Each defendant faces up to 15 years in prison if convicted. The U.S. military is on track to pull all of its forces out of Iraq by the end of September, marking the end of a presence that started with the 2003 invasion against Saddam Hussein. U.S. troops pulled out of bases in most areas of Iraq last year, but maintained a presence in the semi-autonomous northern Kurdish region. Tons of aid from regional partners are beginning to roll into Colombia as the search for survivors in the rubble of a powerful earthquake continues to grow. The devastation has tested Colombia's new president and his government as it scrambles to respond to the disaster and as the country's leadership pushes to

0: Crowley beat Francesca Hong by less than a percentage point.
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4: 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That's how President Trump was secretly moved out of Turkey after last month's NATO summit.
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3: Now, it's Red Eye Radio. Gary McNamara and Eric Harley talk about everything from politics to social issues and news of the day. Whether you're up late or you're just starting your day, welcome to the show. 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
4: All across America, we are Red Eye Radio. He is Eric Harley, and I'm Gary McNamara. Good morning.
5: Hi.
4: Good.
5: How are you?
4: Good to have you here. I told you.
5: Yeah.
4: I don't like doing a show alone.
5: Yeah, I know. That's why I took a day off, because you don't like it. I thought to myself, our company is very generous. They give us 52 sick days a year. That's my interpretation of what I read.
4: Is that what it is? Okay. Yeah. I didn't know that.
5: And it's weird. Sometimes I even call in while I'm on vacation, but there's nobody to call. And so I thought I'd just take a day off and go up to D.C. and see if I could fix everything in one day. And it did not happen. I may have made it worse, especially in the personal life of AOC. We'll just, I'm just going to say it may or may not have been my fault.
4: Well,
5: I don't know.
4: It was interesting that the day after I had mentioned, because it's like, is there anything positive about AOC? And I went, well, her teeth look nice.
5: She has very nice teeth.
4: And then the next day we find out, I mean, TMZ right on top of it. 2 years ago, she broke up with her fiance.
5: Yeah.
4: Breaking news, 2 years ago.
5: No, way to be on top of it, Harvey.
4: I burst out laughing
5: You're too busy being, for Harvey over at TMZ, you're too busy being an activist to do your job.
4: Oh, yeah.
5: You don't know that one of the loudest lawmakers broke up 2 years ago?
4: Yes.
5: Where have you been? Remember the whole thing with the Met Gala thing in the dress and all of
4: Yeah.
5: A couple of years ago?
4: Yeah.
5: They were right on top of that.
4: She got hit by the ethics committee for that.
5: Yes, she did.
4: Yeah.
5: And then the paparazzi seemed to follow her around. I'm assuming a lot of the paparazzi has left. I might be wrong about that. But they were treating her like the rock star. She was the rock star of the moment. Now move over, because Mom Donnie is for the moment, and that may not last long.
4: We thought maybe she was going to be replaced by Hong, but that didn't happen.
5: Yeah, didn't
4: happen. Boy, you missed that last night.
5: Yeah, what?
4: I mean, that was just crazy when I woke up to come in for yesterday's show.
5: Yeah.
4: And saw the race was close.
5: Yeah.
4: And, we had a great discussion on. I had a great discussion. You weren't here.
5: You yourself and you.
4: I was debating with myself.
5: Yeah.
4: No, but I was just looking at polls in general, and I just went, with the El Sayed in Michigan last week, that I think was a miss by what, 15 or 16 points.
5: Yeah.
4: Even though he won, if you look at the last five polls. They looked at the polls, and first I looked at the polls all through July,
5: mm-hmm.
4: and it

0: 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Speaking of progressives and their plans, Michael, give us the one and only, the poofed up, the pretty, the creepy, the completely phony Gavin Newsom in clip number 16.
1: It's time for a national billionaire's tax and a new social contract. Think about this. Just 10% of people, 10% of people in this country own two-thirds of the wealth.
0: You know, Gabby boy, you are desperate for that woke leftist college vote, and you're going about it in a pretty smart way, campaigning with Al Sayed, the communist Islamist who wants to impose Sharia law. You figure you can take care of him after the fight. Yeah, how'd that go in Iran in 79? But yeah, he's plainly doing that, and you know, it'll probably work for him at least for a while. The divorce between ideology and reality, that's the thing Gavin Newsom must cultivate, because his record in California has been so incredibly miserable. I mean, it's unspeakably miserable.
2: We're all human. We all fall short sometimes.
0: It's a fair point, Gavin. Folks around the country think they know how insane California is. You've got an idea, but you don't quite. It's worse than you think. It's more wasteful than you think. It's more junky strewn than you think. It's still incredibly beautiful and vital, and there are a lot of great, sane people in California. But, you know, if you lose every election, say, 55-45, 10 points is a landslide. And you got 45% of the population, normal, hardworking, sane, getting screwed all the time. That's California. That's a good description of California. How that turns around, nobody knows. All right, something completely different coming up in a moment or two. Stay with us.
3: Armstrong and Getty.
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9: 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It reinforces the alignment, stability, and coordinated muscle activation that supports how your body moves, whether you're doing strenuous exercise or simply going about your daily life. 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Even though you walk every day, Dana does say you can make small adjustments to immediately improve your walking mechanics. 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I'm Dr. Sanjay Gupta, helping you live a better life.
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0: Not even Sesame Street, where sunny days used to sweep the clouds away. This is in the New York Times, and puts this as an unambiguous, wonderful thing. Writes about this as a great thing. On Monday, a fierce storm tore through the set of the 57-year-old children's show, knocking over lampposts, blowing out windows, and scattering debris around Oscar the Grouch's trash can. The fictional cloudburst was part of a special episode, Storm on Sesame Street, created to help children make sense of the extreme weather that's become increasingly common across the world as the planet warms. I hate this so much. Number one, the kids can't freaking read. Teach them the ABCs and 1-2-3s, not progressive politics. Number two, you see the stats of little kids who are indoctrinated into the climate change thing as young as kindergarten, and then have this terrible climate anxiety because Greta Thunberg convinced them, with help from, you know, her ilk, that we're all going to die. And these kids are terrified.
20: Blah, blah, blah, blah, blah, blah.
0: Kids, take off your sweater and put on shorts. It's going to be okay. And yeah, the world is warming. It's warmed and cooled and warmed and cooled and warmed and cooled. And mankind might have something to do with it this time. But it has committing economic suicide to make a meaningless gesture is absolutely idiotic. But here's the thing, and I know I sound obsessive, but it's because it's true. You remember James Lindsay yesterday talking about on the last page of the Communist Manifesto, Karl Marx said, communism will aid every uprising around the world if it's an uprising against the status quo and the powers that be. All of them. No matter if it's transgenders in the WNBA or, you know, or whatever, you know, gay rights, or, fighting back against the British government in, you know, in some foreign land or whatever. Just, we will aid in every single fight. And climate change is absolutely one of those because it's bent on tearing down the status quo and bringing in a new future, which will be a Marxist future. But anyway, so yeah, you got to get the kids easy. Got to indoctrinate them young. So great. Sesame Street, terrifying the kids about climate change. And I thought this is very, very interesting. As smoke from Canadian wildfires poured into American cities last month, the headlines poured out equally fast. Most blamed climate change. Canada's public broadcaster informed readers that the smoky skies had, quote, only one true fix, stop burning fossil fuels. But the headlines seem to have missed the most remarkable fact about the wildfires. Canada is having a below average fire year. In fact, the entire world is on track to a record low in area burned, which is how they always measure this stuff. Ottawa's own tally released July 9th, that's the Canadian capital, showed 1.4 million hectares burned. Use acres. Less than a third of the 4.6 million hectares burned by the same date last year. Tucked into the quick facts of the government's press release beneath ministerial quotes about climate change driving ever more severe disasters was the quiet admission that wildfire activity remains below the five-year average. That's understating it. Satellite data weekly updated by the European Union confirmed that Canada's total area burned by just the other day, it was below the 2012 to 2025 average the EU uses as a baseline. And the statistical good news keeps coming. The U.S. this year has remained below its 2012 to 2025 average, with its most recent measurement 20% below average as of August the 5th. North America and South America are at record low burns since 2012. Every continent around the globe this year is burning less, some much less than usual. And they go through Oceania, the Europe, Asia, Africa, which is not to say next year might not be worse. I mean, it might be. I don't know. But the never-ending drumbeat that this is caused by climate change, Gavin Newsom is still saying that about the Palisades fire in California that was set by a leftist. It's leftist political violence, not climate change. And yes, the climate is changing, but these people are so obsessed with convincing you that that means we have to overthrow everything and change society. They can't even admit when, yeah, it's super smoky in some parts of the country temporarily, but it's actually a really down year for wildfires. These people, they either, gosh, they don't know or they don't mind lying, or once again, their ideology has just completely blinded their ability to perceive the truth.
1: Bullshit.
0: Thank you, Al Gore. Yeah, I tell you who's bull S you. A great perspective on AI and its dangers and opportunities coming up. Mondani wants Amazon to go to the Teamsters. Lot to talk about.
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3: Fox News, I'm CJ Papa. Key reading on inflation focused on prices. The wholesale level is out this morning.
4: The producer price index for July suggests inflation remained tame at the wholesale level. The PPI was flat after a decline in June, reflecting lower energy prices, though oil and gasoline prices were elevated in July.
3: Fox's Ginny Casola. U.S. Ambassador to Israel Mike Huckabee says the U.S. Embassy stepped in, rejecting claims the U.S. did nothing when a Palestinian family was harassed in a West Bank settlement. He called those responsible Israeli terrorists. The Fox weather forecast calls for clearing today in Des Moines for day one of the Iowa State Fair.
5: This year we've got a brand new exhibit under the grandstand about America 250, so lots of things for you to see and do.
3: Jeremy Parsons, CEO of the fair. 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
0: What happens next?
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14: Rosie O'Donnell claims she got hit on by a handsome man after her facelift. Now, was this before or after his seeing eye dog licked her hand?
15: Oh, now. Wait, now. Rosie O'Donnell jokes? Really, Greg? Come on. Come on.
16: More. Okay, yes, please.
15: No. Oh, she's obnoxious and terrible, but I wish we had more time for this. I always wish we had more time for everything. If you've fallen for Russian propaganda online or whatever, and you think Putin's a good guy and Russia is the hope of Christianity or some horse ass, and you're anti-Ukraine, it's so much harder to fool people than to get them to admit they've been fooled. I beg you, reconsider. Anyway, so Putin visited in person some Russian-held islands that Japan calls their own. The Soviets grabbed them at the very, very end of World War II, and Japan said for a very long time, those have been ours for 100 years. They're Japanese. So they're in dispute. It's the sort of thing that really riles up countries. But Putin himself showed up to show ownership of one of these islands and solidified the relationship between Russia, China, and North Korea, and made it clear to Japan that you're on the wrong side. You're with the Americans, and we are going to squeeze you hard. And it was very belligerent. And the battle lines are being drawn, and holy cow. On a similar topic, U.S. and Ukrainian forces went head-to-head in an exercise, and Ukraine whooped our butts with their drone warfare. This is a good thing. This is an excellent thing. The subhead to this piece by Alistair MacDonald and a couple other folks in the journal says that battlefield drill shows Pentagon hasn't fully absorbed lessons of Russia's war. And that's true as far as it goes, but that's the point. That's what they're doing there. So, you know, I made a joke. Senior year of high school, I was emceeing the athletic awards thing. And our baseball team that year was not great. And I made a joke about we had, I think it was something like 9 wins and 15 valuable learning experiences. This was a valuable learning experience for the U.S. forces. Thank you, Gladys. So U.S. troops faced off against Ukrainian drone operators in a military exercise in Germany, and it did not go well for the Americans. The Ukrainian drone units easily spotted and defeated U.S. troops and armored vehicles on rotation from Fort Hood in Texas. Shout out to everybody at Fort Hood. The exercise, coupled with U.S. casualties in Iran, show that U.S. casualties, thanks to the Iranians, show American vulnerability to drones. Years after our military made uncrewed systems an essential part of warfare, we're really the leader in long-range drones and big, expensive drones and counter-drone technology, you know, the Patriot systems, THAAD systems, that sort of thing. But close-quarter, like battlefield stuff, we have so, so much to learn. The drubbing in Germany, quoting the piece now, conveyed lessons from Ukraine focused on the short-range battlefield drones. Exercise held in April and May, and now they're talking about it more openly, tested the visiting troops' ability to operate and defend against the proliferation of smaller frontline drones that have dominated the conflict between Russia and Ukraine. And they're run precisely so that forces can experience realistic combat conditions and figure out what are we good at, what are we not good at, and what do we need to learn. And Ukraine has been incredibly helpful in this. Incredibly helpful. They are an important ally, and we ought to be backing them against the evils of the new Soviet Union. British and Swedish exercises have also resulted in easy Ukrainian triumphs. We and all of our friends are learning. And the Air Force General, Alex Grinkiewicz, who's NATO's top military leader, said, look, you can't get training like this in the U.S. The change is remarkable, and we're learning volumes, to summarize what he said, basically. It is, said Elliot Cohen, scholar at the Center for Strategic and International Studies, said it is vital that the U.S. military master that, and thus far, unfortunately, that doesn't seem to be the case. Just all of our techniques involve our armored vehicles that kick up dust, and the drone spotters can, or the drones and the guys who operate them, can see what we're doing very, very easily and can smash up our vehicles and kill our guys. And so we learned quickly what wasn't working very well. And then the Ukrainians switched teams midway through and said, all right, here's how you use the drone technology offensively. Here's how you use the counter drone stuff. Here's how you scatter your forces. Here's how you can conceal yourself. Here's how you use electronics to stymie the drones. It was like drone warfare grad school, and super important and super effective. So I'm glad we're doing this. There's a lot of learning to do, but go get them, fellas, and be humble. Be willing to learn. Craig, the healthcare guru, coming up next. Always interesting. Stay with us.
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24: It has Democrats even more upset at ICE. I'm Dave Anthony, Fox News. A Homeland Security plan to provide immigration officers with electric shock gloves next year. The ACLU calls that a recipe for public harm. New York Attorney General Letitia James says if anyone in her state is injured by those gloves,
25: obviously there will be a private right of action as well as action from the state of New York. You can best be assured of that.
24: But Borders' our Tom Homan tells Fox it's a needed tool amid all the anti-ICE protests and anger over immigration raids.
26: You've seen the videos in the past year and a half, the fights on the street where officers are overwhelmed. This would be a tool they can use to make someone compliant.
27: The glove, or generated low output voltage emitter, is designed to deliver a pain stimulus up to 380 volts. The Kentucky company that makes it, Compliant Technologies, says it can help an officer gain compliance in seconds.
24: Fox's Mike Tobin. Iran's again insisting it controls the Strait of Hormuz. The day after President Trump again claimed the U.S. controls the waterway, Iran's Joint Military Command vows no ship can go through without permission.
28: The focus on Iran comes as we're also tracking developments between Israel and Lebanon. Talks are set to resume in September in Rome, aimed at normalizing ties between the two countries and disarming Iran-backed Hezbollah. Still, details have to be worked out about proposed security zones.
24: Fox's Trey Yingston, Tel Aviv. In the West Bank, Israel's military remains in conflict with Jewish settlers. The U.S. ambassador calls them terrorists for a conflict with some Palestinians surrounding their homes, trapping them inside, cutting off water and electricity. One Palestinian man trapped for days did get out today with the help of Israeli soldiers. As the Russia and Ukraine war continues, Poland's prime minister says they've thwarted a Russian plot to kill a Ukrainian-American citizen in Warsaw. A tropical storm has just formed in the Pacific named Lala, and by this weekend it could hit Hawaii.
29: People are preparing for what could be another, perhaps, landfall, whether tropical storm or hurricane.
24: Fox Weather's Craig Herrera. 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

0: people complaining about the seat cushions, the seat cushion policy at Albertson Stadium. This is Rant and Rave Thursday. I'm not here tomorrow. 208-336-3700. #670 on your Verizon wireless phone. 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
1: Can I have a guest on the radio say the word dick? I mean, it would have to be in context.
2: There's plenty of people with that first name. What's the problem?
1: Sure. Yeah. There's some people who act like it, too. This is a weird, random message from someone. Let's go to the Albertson Stadium messaging that they put out about the new seat back policy.
3: Today with, you know, some new and updated policies for...
1: By the way, this is Nathan Burke you're hearing, Senior Associate Athletic Director, Operations and Governance.
3: This upcoming football season here in Albertson Stadium. We've taken some fan feedback and gathered it from, you know, all of our, you know, season ticket holders and those who come enjoy games in the stadium. And we're finding, you know, some consistent feedback for our fans. And it relates to chairbacks. And there's really three primary reasons why. There's a safety component to all of this. You know, with these big chairs coming through and the ability to hide things inside of these, and, you know, zippered pockets and everything that we see with outside retailers, you know, it really slows down the line, provides kind of a security challenge for our security team there. So,
1: all right. Now, other people say, this is just a money grab. Too much change, and there's a lot of change this year. Russ Eagle, listening on 93.1 KBOI FM. Go ahead, Russ.
4: Hey, I'm all in favor of it. We always just rent the seats there. They're comfortable. I've been boxed in on all sides by seats that wouldn't meet their standard now. And it really kind of, I won't say it ruins the experience, but it definitely kind of, it gets in the way of enjoying the game for sure. And I just wish they'd fill the whole stadium with those ones they rent and call it good. You know, it would solve the problem for everybody.
1: Well, I mean, there's something to be said. I think a number of people, I've heard complaints every year when tickets go up, when prices increase, when the cost for parking increases, and let's face it, it's the same lot. I mean, hold on a second. Have they done construction on the lot in the past 20 years?
2: They've added some things to the parking garages recently.
1: Parking garages, but I mean the actual lot, like the stadium lot. Okay. Because I know they're charging more.
4: I use a shuttle. That's the only way. Well, now that they're using full-size buses for the shuttle again, that's the way to go.
1: Yeah.
4: I mean, trying to cram everybody in those stupid little campus shuttles, that was a disaster. I mean, I barely made a kickoff, but now that they're back using full-size buses, that's the way to go. I park at the brewery and just, I'm there in no time and back home in no time.
1: The North End Zone used to be that's where people went. That's where basically it was the dog pound. I mean, it was the rowdy section, right?
4: South End Zone is now.
1: Sure, because they pulled a Garden City on the North End Zone. They changed it from trailer parks to boardwalk apartments.
4: Luxury condos.
1: Yeah.
4: Yeah, luxury condos now.
1: So, yeah. I mean, it's...
4: My take would be fill the whole place up with those ones they rent and everybody be happy.
1: Or just put in seats.
4: There you go. That's even better. But that's, I'm sure, talk about ticket prices going up.
1: Well, they already have. That's the thing.
4: I know, but wait till they do that.
1: Well, but they already have. Ticket prices already have gone up. Parking prices have already gone up. I mean, now you can sell beer, so they're getting beer sales. And let's face it, no beer's worth $10. I drank beer. No beer's worth $10. Even that really bougie beer that they sell, the Chimay beer, and people are like, oh, this is really good beer. No, it's not. It's really expensive beer. It's not worth it. No beer is worth $10. All right, come on. If you use seat backs, I've heard people complain about this stuff all week long, and we pushed it off till today. I'm like, nah, this is a Thursday thing. We're going to have people complain about, or people either have fun or complain. 208-336-3700. Whether it's the cushions, the price of tickets, whatever. Have at it.
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2: Fox News, I'm Carmen Roberts. Luigi Mangione may change his plea tomorrow on federal charges in the killing of UnitedHealthcare CEO.
3: Mangione's lawyers and federal prosecutors ask for a last-minute conference tomorrow at court as the New York Post and the New York Times report Mangione is expected to plead guilty under a federal deal.
2: Fox's Brian Yenis. Iran insists the Strait of Hormuz is under its control after President Trump said this.
4: I think we will keep it. Our naval blockade is being called by everyone a wall of steel, and there is nothing Iran can do about it. Fox's Iran shoots back. It can do plenty about it.
2: Fox's Jonathan Hunt in Tel Aviv. And the Kennedy Center Board votes again to add President Trump's name to the building's facade. 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
8: 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You know, other than that, it's just great. They do that and say, oh, they love America. No, they don't. Shame on Republicans if they can't put any one of those issues out in front, push all the Democrats to try to answer those questions. Nancy Pelosi, Bernie Sanders, Chuck Schumer, Joe Biden. They did not usher in the next generation. That's a failing, I think, of the Obama administration, but it really is of Biden. He held on too long, and now you got these crazy town people that are trying to run the party and the country, and it's scary because some of them might actually win.
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10: All right, hold on. We're going to pause Rant and Rave Thursday here for just a second because going on, for those of you listening in the 6 o'clock hour, I'll be very clear. You've already missed the sweet bids. I'm talking to the future because right now it's 3:30 and the bidding ends on our sweet bids in 27 minutes. You go to KBOI.com and you click on sweet bids. 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Nobody has yet bid on the Lennox Healthy Climate Purifier. So right now, the minimum bid, the opening bid is $500. 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And nobody has bid on the laser packages from Allura Med Spa. So right now, that's going for $500. By the way, that would save you $1,000 if you just got that. All that, the bidding ends at 4 p.m. at KBOI.com because they're trying to save people money so they can afford to go do fun stuff, go do recreation stuff. And I hear a lot of people complaining, as I do. And you know what? Some of it is real. Some of it's interesting. I heard people complaining when the bag there was a bag policy, a clear bag policy that was put into place. And you've seen that at most stadiums. Albertson Stadium has a clear bag policy. ICCU? Does the arena have it?
11: Yeah, everywhere now has a clear bag policy. So yeah. Fort Idaho Center, Extra Mile Arena, Albertson Stadium, ICCU.
10: Right.
11: It's all clear bag.
10: Okay. And I go, oh, they just want money. Safety's an issue. Trust me, I'm in the news. You're listening to the station. You know safety's an issue. Go with it. Right? Then they pull out the cheap seats at Albertson Stadium, and they put in suites. They put in end zone suites. You're like, well, they're just doing this for the money. They're just doing this for the money. And a lot of your complaints are very valid. I wasn't here in the olden days when Boise State wasn't good. I wasn't here in the olden days where if you woke up at 7 a.m. on Saturday, you could go to a game for $10, $20.
11: When I started working here, you could still go to a game for $10 or $20.
10: Yeah. But I came in on the popular level. I mean, Boise State's been pretty mainstream now for 20 years. Also, in 20 years, there's been the addition, since I've been here, there's been the addition of the Stickles Sky Center. There have been more seats added. You don't even use the track in the stadium anymore. And the north end zone, also brand new scoreboards. Turf has changed twice, probably more than that. I didn't realize they vacuum up the Borman crickets on the turf.
11: Yeah.
10: That was interesting.
11: It's also a problem because a lot of birds think that it's water.
10: Is it?
11: And so they dive straight into it and then they die.
10: Ha, sucks.
11: Yeah.
10: Also, in the past 20 years, there's been one major change. So for those of you that say it's all about money, you're right. You are correct. But what's been the biggest change in the past 5 years with the entire sport? What was that?
11: NIL.
10: Yep.
11: I don't think that's a problem. I think, here's the thing about Boise State. Fans matter to Boise State, or mm-hmm. I thought so.
10: No, they do.
11: And I think since NIL went into effect, now players matter more than ever. And I think having really cool facilities, having all of these extra options for your athletes is amazing. And mm-hmm. I think you should provide that. But I also think if you're starting to do it at the risk of your fans, especially a fan base that is as loyal as Boise is mm-hmm. and surrounding areas, I think, and I don't think what they're doing is bad. I don't agree with some of it, and that's okay too. I do think, however, Boise State is starting to get a little bit big for their britches. I think they're trying to keep players, they're trying to recruit new players, and they're focusing so much on their athletics program mm-hmm. that they might end up losing revenue by raising ticket prices, by getting rid of certain seat options, by doing these things that they say are supposed to help the fan experience. It might actually ruin the fan experience.
10: If you want to have a competitive team, if you want to have competitive coaching staff, if you want more and more fewer players leaving Boise State to go for greener pastures, it's money. And that money is going to come from donors. That money is going to come from the fans. That money is going to come from all angles. And if there is a product that performs, if there's a product that people want to be a part of, if there's an event that people want to be a part of, people will either pay the ticket or they won't. And it's sad. It's sad when you take a look at the number of people who have been there for decades who might say, gosh, this is too expensive for me. But if you want the program to keep moving forward and you don't want to complain about, you don't want Ashton Genty or the next Ashton Genty to leave, or so on and so forth. You want that competition. price is going to go up. The money's going to come from somewhere. It's not just going to be donors. It's going to have to come from the fans. Eventually, they'll probably bowl in the stadium. There's probably going to be more construction coming to get more seats.
11: Sure. I just think that Boise State is still an underdog, no matter what. I think the Ashton Gentes and the Kellen Moores are really rare, and I think we love them when they're here, and we love them while we're here, and we show them what Boise means, and hopefully we show all players what Boise means and how kind it can be here and how amazing it is to us and why we call it home. But Boise, in the college football scheme of things, is really an underdog.
10: Sure.
11: We don't matter to college football playoffs. We matter to fans. And donors are great. All of that is great. But if you start having games where less and less people are showing up, that is a problem. And I think this isn't necessarily a red flag, but seeing the feedback on Boise State's page from people that I personally know who are huge Broncos fans, who bleed blue, people I don't know, but I see commenting all the time on Boise State stuff, I think should be a little bit of a yellow flag for the university. And I'm not saying all of their decisions are bad, but I think that when you have enough people that are outraged back to back to back to back over some policies, you need to be careful.
10: Every change is going to elicit Almost every change is going to elicit negative feedback. And when you take a look at the overall stadium size of Albertson Stadium, it's one of the smallest stadiums. And they're going to have to add seats. That money's going to come from somewhere. It is. The merchandising has expanded. The players get paid now. The coaches are, you know, I mean, we don't want, for those of you that love Coach Danielson, you don't want him leaving just for a new paycheck. You don't want them doing that.
11: Didn't work out very well for the last guy, did it?
10: Well, I mean, it kind of did. I'm not going to say he was successful, but he made so much money he doesn't care if he's successful. I kind of wonder that, though. I wonder if Harsin made so much money he didn't care if he was successful or not.
11: Maybe, because you get a sick severance if you have to be fired from an SEC team.
10: And he didn't even get the size of the severance as the guy before him.
11: No.
10: They got him cheap because they had to pay out the guy before him. Sorry. But stuff is more expensive. Stuff is more expensive. Recreation is more expensive. And it is sad. And either people are going to be able to afford it or they're not. And if people aren't able to afford it, then the stadium won't sell out. And if the stadium doesn't sell out and there's not sponsors, there's not there, then you might see, you might see some of these big name players move to other campuses. And then you find yourself saying, okay, would we rather have a mid team with tickets we can afford, or a good team with expensive tickets? It would be kind of interesting to see how the Boise fan base supports that. You got your old school people who maybe have been turned off over time by ticket prices, parking prices, or the overall attitude. I know a bunch of guys that would wait right by me, and they would rate that they would be the first in line because they wanted to be right on the field, right there, front row with their jackets, dressed like Elvis, and in the costumes and all that. Also, the tickets were cheaper than the other seats, and those were the tickets. Those were the fans you saw on basically TV every game. Things are changing. There's also more stuff going on the blue as well. Whether it's Banana Ball or Luke Combs or, I mean, gosh, I remember when it was Garth and people were like, wow, this is so nice. We're seeing more and more stuff like that, monster truck rallies. Well, that's all money going to the university and the program. And there's going to be more change coming.
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15: 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President Trump announced the move on social media, adding Leavitt will be a trusted outside advisor.
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3: Also, just a reminder, they still are fighting a fire out off Highway 55 right by Banks, so it's not closed, but they are shuttling people back and forth, and if that's not your cup of tea, you can either go 95 or go up through Sweet Ola to avoid it. And head on out Smith's Ferry. I mean, unless you're going to Banks, in which case, can I suggest Highway 21? There's always that. It's Rant and Rave Thursday, 208-336-3700. You can text in at 208-336-3700. Get a text message here from Chip in Nampa that says, it's a money grab by Boise State. They want more season ticket holders, so the more they can make single game people uncomfortable, it's we want the rich season ticket holders. Cheap single game guys we don't want. Little leg room, bathrooms are horrible, millions for the end zone, but the bathrooms are still like 1930. I won't spend another dime there because of this. I'll watch them on my TV, much cheaper, and my back will be better off. It's all about controlling the money. Tickets, parking, seats. Get another message here that says, do we really want an entire fan base that attends game to be made up of people whose biggest concern is beer brand and seat comfort? I don't think it's their biggest issue. Affordability ranks in there. However, they're selling season tickets, so people are buying them. If you think they're going to change anything anytime soon, they're not, because they're selling season tickets. Another message here from Celeste that says, after the way they mishandled the extreme heat and water issue at Banana Ball, I'm convinced they're willing to gouge everyone. They could have allowed empty clear water bottles to fill with free water, so you wouldn't have to carry a cup up the stairs. They made at least $350,000 on bottled water if everyone bought only one bottle. We spent over $100 on their bottle water for the five of us. Email responses I received were a lot of PR stuff. You know what, though? By the way, PR people are going to send you PR things. I will say this, and I've actually talked to people in the legislature about this. By the way, this isn't just an Albertson Stadium issue. I would make this claim, period, that water. I mean, listen, if you want bottled water, it's going to cost money. It's going to cost money. You go to you want to drink from the drinking fountain? Go do it. And take a risk. But there should be that option. But the bottled water shouldn't be as gouging as a soda or a beer. That's it. $5 for a bottle of water actually does seem a little bit too much for a stadium that uses public funds. Brenda Caldwell, listening on 93.1 KBOI FM. Go ahead, Brenda.
4: I just wanted to let you guys know that in the foster care system that Boise State does give out the tickets for the foster care children that are in foster care and their family.
3: Yeah.
4: So they're not, I mean, that's great to keep their fan base up.
3: Oh, they give away tickets to all kinds of charities. They also give away tickets to us. Like, we give away tickets on air. You know that.
4: Oh, I didn't know.
3: First day listening?
4: I haven't been listening to you except for the last 6 months, so it wasn't.
3: Oh, okay. Yeah. So KBOI has been welcome to Idaho. KBOI has been the flagship for Boise State the better part of since 1973. Nobody gives away more football tickets than we do. Period.
4: Well, I've been watching Boise State games since I was, I'd say, 14 years old, and I'm over 50. And I've never missed a game. I always watch mine.
3: Awesome.
4: So I go to Big Al in Boise, and I watch the games there and able to have dinner and all that stuff. So it's,
3: cool.
4: I love watching it there.
3: Good. Good. That's awesome. But you're right. I mean, you're right. They do give away tickets. They do support charities. All right. Real quick. Notice because in about less than 5 minutes, sweet bids will close. So if you're interested in any of the items KBOI has, you have to outbid somebody to get the item. 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
1: 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Slow on the outbound connector, cold through the Y. Westbound I-84, big delays start just after the Vista interchange, then really sluggish through that merge point. Very heavy traffic from Eagle Road all the way through the Garrity interchange. Highway 55 completely closed from Banks to Smith's Ferry because of the wildfire burning northeast of Banks. And the Idaho Transportation Department is closing eastbound I-84 between Garrity and 10 Mile starting at 10 o'clock tonight until 5 tomorrow morning while they work on the new Highway 16 interchange.
2: Weather from the CBS 2 Weather Center.
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1: From the CBS 2 Weather Center, smoky conditions continue, but we've got showers in the forecast, which will help the firefighting efforts. Tomorrow and Saturday, we'll have daytime highs in the upper 80s and overnight lows in the low 60s. The highs climb back to the low 90s Sunday and Monday. But by the middle of next week, we'll be back to the mid 80s.
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8: According to an op-ed published by Brian Clark in the Idaho Statesman, Idaho State Senator Camille Blaylock of Caldwell recently posted an anti-Semitic meme on X.
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9: The New York Post and the New York Times report Mangione is expected to plead guilty under a federal deal.
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10: Got an email today, message from a lawmaker. And just a weird opening line. Are you offended by this? And I'm waiting. I can see they're typing, which drives me nuts. I'm waiting for this. I was like, okay, if you're asking me if I'm offended, what is this? And I was offended because it was a link to a story in the Idaho Statesman. So now I got to read, which is
11: against your religion.
10: Not against my religion, either one of them. For those of you that don't know, because I don't live here. My mom was Catholic and my dad was Jewish. My mom was a nun and my dad wasn't. So my mom met my dad, couldn't be a nun anymore. Anyway, she's got a thing for Jews. Regardless, she left one Jew for another. And I'm reading this story about how a lawmaker posted a meme, and I'm thinking, oh, great, what did Lenny do? And it's fascinating. The headline is, Idaho Senator Posts Anti-Semitic Meme. And I'm looking at this picture of, I guess, is a Hasidic Orthodox guy on a cell phone that says, the Goyim know, shut it down. Now, for those of you that don't know what the Goyim means, that means non-Jewish. Usually it's non-Jewish male, but non-Jew. And I'm thinking, okay, what's this about? Because we all know that the Jews are behind everything. I mean, I know because I'm half Jewish. I only get half the story, but I mean, I know. That's why I'm in the media, because I'm half Jewish. Okay, well, what's the story with this thing? Idaho State Senator Camille Blaylock. What? Recently posted an anti-Semitic meme on X, formerly known as Twitter. Okay, so now they're just ripping off Grant Peterson. I don't want to read this whole story. Sophie, go ahead, just do it for me.
8: According to an op-ed published by Brian Clark in the Idaho Statesman, Idaho State Senator Camille Blaylock of Caldwell recently posted an anti-Semitic meme on X in response to a post from another user on X claiming that there were no flock cameras in the Upper West Side neighborhood of New York City because many of the residents are Jewish. Blaylock posted a frequently recycled anti-Semitic meme featuring a Hasidic Jewish man talking on the phone with the caption, "The Goyim know, shut it down."
10: And I'll tell you what I did. I got a hold of Camille Blaylock's phone number right away with the quickness. Because I, being a half-Jew, want to sniff out any members of the Mormon Mafia who are anti-Semitic. I want to put a... And I have proof off-air. Usually off-air is off-record, but no, nay, not today. State Senator Camille Blaylock, do you have any idea what you said to me off-air that I might be offended by and want to bring up on-air?
0: I'm sure there's a number of things.
10: Okay. I said, hey, I want to have some fun with this. And you said, I quote, you said to me, the half-Jewish radio host, go ham. Didn't you?
0: Not a great choice of words, I guess.
10: So,
0: I did say that. You are correct.
10: I mean, great. You don't say that to a... I mean, I'm a practicing Catholic. But, I mean, you don't say that to somebody when you are under... All this scrutiny over a meme. By the way, welcome to the program, State Senator Camille Blaylock.
0: Thank you. Thank you for having me.
10: Which, apparently, there is an entire neighborhood in New York that doesn't have flock cameras, and I guess it's a Jewish neighborhood. I don't know if they just haven't gotten to them yet, or there is some grand Jewish conspiracy. I would imagine it's pretty hard to gather metadata from a group of people that isn't supposed to use electronics at least one night a week. So, mm-hmm. Welcome to the program.
0: Thank you. Thank you for having me. What a silly reason to be on.
10: People are calling for you to be the subject of an ethics investigation.
0: Well, I mean, people, you're talking about one guy at the Statesman that wrote an opinion piece that maybe mentioned that in his
10: article.
0: That's
10: a person, Camille. I hate to be the one to tell you this, that both Jews and people that work at newspapers are, I mean, some of them are AI. So the ones newspaper AI.
0: Oh, it's AI for sure.
10: But they are people, Camille.
0: It's not going to happen. I mean, this is just silly. We're talking about a meme on a response. Even this wasn't even something I went out and posted. It was a response to someone else. It was a joke, and this is just. I mean, it's amusing to me that this has taken on such legs. I think.
10: Which can't be shown if you're following Orthodox law and you're female or male. You can't show legs. Part of the program, part of the story here is asked about her thoughts, asked how she thought her Jewish constituents would feel having seen the meme she posted. Hold on, time out. Important question has been posed. Sophie, I don't live in Canaan County. You do. Go ahead.
8: Are there Jews in Caldwell?
10: Are there Jews in Caldwell? Very important question. Very good. Camille, do you know?
0: Great question. I would assume yes.
10: If you're one of the three Jews who live in Caldwell, 208-336, if you're one of the three or four Jews who live in Canaan County, we'll just broaden the spectrum for the hell of it, because we're going to put Camille on trial, which I guess. Have you been to the Book of Mormon?
0: The play? I have not. Okay. I read the Book of Mormon? Yes.
10: Okay, so you haven't been to the play.
0: Which I have not been to the play, but I have read the book.
10: But you read the book. Okay. Yeah, by the way, the play, a whole lot different. Just so you know.

0: 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Just got a report of an accident westbound I-84 just past the Meridian exit off to the left shoulder of the road. Very busy, slow conditions all over the place this afternoon. Cole through the Flying Y, westbound I-84 Vista through the merge. Heavy traffic from the Flying Y all the way to Meridian Road, and then really slow stuff from Meridian through the Garrity Interchange. Highway 55 completely closed from Banks to Smith's Ferry because of the wildfire burning northeast of Banks.
1: Weather from the CBS 2 Weather Center.

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1: From the CBS2 Weather Center, we have chances for scattered showers and thunderstorms the next few days. The rain is welcome, the lightning not so much. Our daytime highs will be in the upper 80s tomorrow and Saturday, warming to the low 90s by Sunday.
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3: According to the Idaho Press, the annual Idaho Jewish Festival returns Sunday, August 23rd, after months of preparation, according to a press release. Deli Days will run from 11 a.m. to 7 p.m. at 11 North Latah Street. Deli Days will feature a variety of kosher foods, including lox and bagels, knishes, and Jewish baked goods. Beer and wine will also be available. Aside from food, participants can partake in live music and dancing. Activities for children will also keep the kids busy.
4: And yeah, I figured, you know what? If we're going to talk about a story that's, you know, a false accusation of anti-Semitism, why not throw in a plug for Deli Days coming up? State Senator Camille Blaylock joining us on the phone, which, by the way, you need to go to this. The food's great, Camille. Just
5: sounds great,
4: Senator,
5: yeah.
4: Senator Blaylock. So somebody posted that there's no flock cameras in a Jewish Upper West Side neighborhood in New York City. You post a picture of a old Jewish man with a beard on the phone that says, the goyim know, shut it down. What was your intention?
5: It's funny. That's it. It's a funny meme. It fit perfectly with the post. So it was funny. To be honest, when Brian with a Y reached out from the Statesman for this, I thought he wanted to talk about a Substack that I had released yesterday with a bunch of information about the rural health care, the $1 billion that we just got from the feds for rural health.
4: No, he didn't. No.
5: Yeah, no, because that would be actual, news. Idahoans would actually want to hear about that. They don't want to hear about this. This is just silly.
4: Well, there are people who are offended by this, and I don't speak for all half Jews or full Jews out there. I just have my own opinion on this. By the way, if you are non-Jewish, half Jewish, know someone who's Jewish, or you're full Jewish, 208-336-3700. Anti-Semitism actually is a real thing. That's no joke. Anti-Semitism is a real thing. People who believe they are better than somebody else, or that Jews aren't even humans, are animals. Like, that's a problem. That's a problem. Poking fun at a myth isn't a problem. Isn't that right, member of the Mormon Mafia?
5: Well, and that's why I think we have to be careful when we throw that term around so freely, when it's obvious that that's not what this is, and then
4: right.
5: To just label somebody with that, I just think is it's careless.
4: But you hear all the time as a member of that church how that church is responsible for so many things and this and the way things are, and the reality is not really. It's not why.
5: Correct. And like I said, you know, that he even covered in that article, had this been a map of Utah with flock cameras everywhere except for the Mormon temple, I would have posted the same thing with the Mormon Mafia, because it would have been funny. It's a joke. I have a sense of humor. I'm a human. So that's all that this was.
4: Making fun of people does not mean you're against the person, or making fun of making fun of a statement. Because
5: sure,
4: I think it's an interesting question. Hey, why aren't there any flock cameras in this particular?
5: I think it's an interesting question too. Sure.
4: Yeah, and it's that'll be where this goes. Are you under any concern? Are you under any concern going through an ethic? Has anybody contacted you from the state legislature about, all right, hey, we got to bring you in for an ethics investigation?
5: Yeah, no, the pro tem reached out and said, this is silly, and don't worry about the article. So it's not happening. Again, this is one guy, Brian with a Y, over at the Statesman that just, you know, is the male version of a Karen, in my opinion.
4: Sensitive. People are sensitive. State Senator Blalock, I appreciate the time. Thank you.
5: All right, thank you.
4: 208-336-3700. The Statesman being involved in doxing. Now, you can be critical of your state lawmakers. That's welcome. Even they gotta know. As a form of media that makes its living on the freedom of speech and expression and of the press, this might be too far.
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1: Hey, Reverend Chris. 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
1: How can you tell if water is friendly?
0: I don't know. 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
1: 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How can you tell if a church is friendly?
0: 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The doors are open and the people are smiling?
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3: Fox News, I'm John Saucier. President Trump claiming the Navy has total control over the Strait of Hormuz. Iran says it's closed and won't reopen until the United States meets a list of demands, including reparations. Vice President J.D. Vance on Fox says Iran is not committed to peace.
4: The Iranians sometimes make commitments that they don't honor. They make a deal, they don't honor the deal.
3: Energy Secretary Chris Wright says 9 million barrels of oil are coming through the Strait every day, but data from analytics firm Kepler shows traffic is at a three-month low. The Republican Senate race in South Carolina is now a runoff between Senator Darlene Graham and Congressman Ralph Norman. Norman on Fox Business says he thinks Graham just doesn't have the experience.
5: It's interesting that, you know, she's never had a record. I like her, but it's somebody that is not, you can't train on the job with something this important.
3: Senator Graham took on her role as senator following her brother Senator Lindsey Graham's passing in July. 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
6: 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It is just a busy, slow commute this afternoon. Got very busy traffic on the outbound connector, Cole through the Flying Y, westbound I-84. You're going to hit the slowdowns at Vista, and it's going to stay heavy and slow all the way through the Garrity exit. And right in the middle of all that, just past Meridian Road, got an accident off to the left shoulder, just compounding the slowdowns. And the Idaho Transportation Department is closing eastbound I-84 between Garrity and 10 Mile tonight from 10 p.m. to 5 a.m. while they work on the new Highway 16 interchange.
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6: From the CBS 2 Weather Center, clouds, smoke, and scattered showers possible the next few days, maybe even thunderstorms. We'll have cooler temperatures as well. Tomorrow and Saturday, we'll have highs in the upper 80s. We'll warm back up to the low 90s by Sunday.
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7: I warned you before the start of the show today that we're going to tick off a number of people, and there's a line between racism and humor. There is a line between anti-Semitism and humor. There is a line. There's a line between making fun of women and chauvinism. And that line is context. That line is, there's so many lines. And if you don't know, then, and you're not a person who's being made fun of, lampooned, satirized, maybe ask somebody who is. Also, just because somebody uses a particular picture doesn't mean that they have hate in their heart. I find it weird to have this conversation with adults because most of us aren't spending time in a Micron dumpster or porta potty. Most of us don't have our head up somebody else. Most of us have our head on our neck, blood flowing, all of it. There are people out there who are incredibly sensitive. And I can say this having grown up with a number of these people. who have gone through hell as an actual people. And by the way, Dave Riley, I see you're on hold there. Go ahead, hang up. Just go ahead. Why don't you go ahead and sit this one out? Just go ahead and sit this one out, Davey. All right, just go ahead, click the phone. Take care, because I don't know if you're going to make anything better. There are people out there who think that any criticism upon a certain religion or upon a type of person or group of people automatically is racist or chauvinist or bigoted in some way, shape, or form. And it's not. It's not. Having a prejudice or making fun of a group of people or aligning that a group of people is behind all the ills of this world kind of is. Making fun of that belief isn't. Making fun of the belief that Mormons are the reason I can't gamble in Idaho. You know why? Mormons. Really? Like all of them or just some of them? I hear the term Mormon Mafia more than anything. And of course, it was a lady in the LDS church who posted the meme. So that drew that correlation. I get a text message now that says, KBOI has stooped to new lows by making fun of Jews. First of all, it's not a new low. We've made fun of Jews before. We've been here. What are you, new? At one point in time, we had Ben Shapiro, myself, and Mark Levin. Like, we actually considered as a joke calling ourselves Jew Talk, KBOI. We had Michael Savage was still on the station. Yes, we had, you're right, Sophie, we had 11 hours of full Jewish or half Jewish hosts. I actually had the line cut and was told specifically to not play it because I thought it was so funny. This was before you. I thought it was so funny that, and people are like, yeah, they're not going to get the joke. I'm like, come on, it's funny. And I was told to not air it because people would be offended. Well, that's their problem. If you think somebody is anti-Semitic, confront them. Ask them, hey, what was your purpose? What was your purpose? And if you didn't find their joke funny, that might be more of a statement on you than them. It really should be. Because this is the reason why the entire art of comedy is dying. I didn't find that particular joke on Trump funny. Well, okay, then so I didn't find that particular joke on Joe Biden funny. Okay. And rather than just not go to the performance, they try to cancel these people's careers. And it's ridiculous. Get a message here. Let's see here. I get a message here from Sabrina, who says, Nate and Sophie, this is Sabrina. I just tried to call when you asked for callers, but my take was censored by Sophie. Oh, censored. Here's my take. So people are offended. Why? Is it because we refer to ourselves as Goyim or because they referred to us as Goyim? Who's offended first? I support Israel 100%, but you didn't give me the chance to say that. I think people are way too sensitive these days. Yeah. So why did you censored Sabrina?
8: I did not censor her. I asked her the normal screening questions, which went okay. Not my favorite attitude, but it went okay.
7: Oh.
8: And then I said, okay, what would you like to talk about? And she said, well, Nate asked me to call in. And I was like, okay, what would you like to talk about? And it ended with her being like...
7: So she had a bad attitude.
8: Yeah.
7: Okay.
8: Yeah.
7: Hey.
8: And then when I said, okay, I'll pass it on for you, she said, what, you're not going to let me on air? Not now.
7: Sabrina is apparently on her cycle, and or she has low blood sugar, or both.
8: I'm not in the business of censoring. If I could censor people, like, as a superpower, I wouldn't be working here. I'd charge for that.
7: Now, be careful. Don't charge too much. Haggle. I could teach you something. And if none of this means anything to you, understand that there's the people out there who say, oh, look, here's a conservative. Here's a conservative woman. Here's a thread. Who's on this thread? Everybody on this thread should be targeted. Everybody who subscribes or is friends with somebody else should be targeted. And for those of you who are of that thought and you work at a certain publication, your message isn't landing. And it's not because you're outnumbered. It's because you're actually incorrect. If you were correct, you'd have more subscribers. If you were correct, you'd have more people paying to read your stuff. If you were correct, your endorsements would matter. And they don't. You're a talking piece for a group of people who need to have a voice. I actually believe. I believe these people need to have a voice. The Idaho Statesman and the Idaho Press is our outlet, our local outlet to the sensitive, liberal people that are out there. These are the people that think it's wrong for ICE to exist and take people into custody when not mentioning anywhere in the article if the person, the subject of their article, was actually here illegally. Kind of left that part way out. And I read it three times. Like, is this person actually here illegally? But I'm not trying to get anybody to cancel their subscription, because it's their money. Go ahead. Go ahead. By and large, they don't do a terrible job. But they don't need to actually have a section that says opinion editorial. We know. We full on know. We can tell. It's Rant and Rave Thursday. That was my rant for the day. I'm not on the air tomorrow because I got people in town, and I'm gonna spend some time not at work. So this is the rant hour. 208-336-3700. 208-336-3700. #670 on your Verizon Wireless phone. 1-800-529-KBOI. 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Once upon a time, we used to actually just debate somebody. Now, if you disagree with somebody, now it's a full-on attack on them as a human being. You can disagree with someone's politics. It's allowed. It's especially allowed if that person is a sitting member of the Idaho legislature. Well, they should be brought up on ethics investigation. Okay, what? Somebody was offended that they posted a picture online? Is that shooting gallery done at the state prison? I mean, we could probably take care of this now. Got to go through the process. Fire up the electric chair. If somebody offended you, if I offended you, you should call the program director of this station. If I offended you, you should call the management of News Talk KBOI. You should talk to them. You should leave them a nice, long message or write a very long email. And I'll actually forward it to my boss. Better yet, tell Sophie. Sophie@KBOI.com. If you're offended by anything you hear out of my mouth, just go ahead and tell her. Or you get over it. And just keep on flipping. because you can't control everybody. Nobody called for anyone to die. Nobody was affecting anybody's safety or level of money in their pocket. Just your delicate sensibilities.
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6: 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It is a really busy Thursday afternoon commute. It's slow everywhere. Got big delays on the outbound connector, Cole through the Flying Y, westbound I-4. Going to hit the brakes at the Vista interchange. Continues sluggish all the way through the Garrity exit. Plus got that accident on westbound I-4 just past Meridian Road off to the left shoulder. Starting tonight, crews going to begin working on the interchange at Highway 16. And Highway 44 from 9 p.m. to 5 a.m. Lanes will be moved east to align with the new interchange ramps. Northbound and southbound Highway 16 traffic using the new on and off ramps.
2: Weather from the CBS 2 Weather Center.
6: From the CBS 2 Weather Center, smoky conditions continue, but we've got showers in the forecast, which will help the firefighting efforts. Tomorrow and Saturday, we'll have daytime highs in the upper 80s and overnight lows in the low 60s. The highs climb back to the low 90s Sunday and Monday. By the middle of next week, we'll be back to the mid 80s.
7: 84 now in downtown Boise. 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I want rants. If somebody ticked you off this week, 208-336-3700. If you were offended by somebody, 208-336-3700, air it. Let it out. 208-336-3700. 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
10: Goes to the run, and they're not going to get it. 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
18: Hey, Reverend Chris. 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
18: Ugh.
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3: For those of you that think cats are people and people that cause harm to cats should be treated like those who cause harm to humans, consider yourself warned.
4: According to our TV partners at CBS2, George Gabron, the Eagle Man accused of killing a cat locked in a cage in Garden City, has been sentenced in court on Thursday after reaching a plea agreement with prosecutors. In exchange for pleading guilty to one count of animal cruelty and one count of illegally discharging a firearm, Gabron was sentenced to 2 weeks in jail, 8 days of which are on apparent work release, and 2 years of unsupervised probation. The sentence includes 180 days in jail, but 166 are suspended so long as he follows the terms of his probation. He will also have to pay $1,157.50 in fees.
3: So, work release, $1,100. That's it. And 6 days in jail. Yeah, 6 days in jail. Jail. Not prison. Jail. 6 days in jail. Pet lovers. Sorry. Hold. No. Sorry. Cat lovers. I'm a cat guy. I've owned as many cats as I've had dogs. Well, I count the dogs when I live with my folks. But if you are a cat lover, you love kitties. You have one or many. 208-336-3700. #670 on your Verizon Wireless phone, 1-800-529-KBOI. If you identify as a cat lover, I might ask you your qualifications, because I know some of you out there, that people rescue cats. I talked to a friend of mine that lives in the country. There's an old lady that comes out and feeds the farm cats. So, and they don't kill the chickens because they eat well at least once a day. If you are a cat lover, this guy shot a cat in a cage. By the way, he's not a great human being. He's kind of an a-hole. I'm going to give him the a-hole status. You're an a-hole. But if you're a cat lover, are you okay with this sentence? 6 days in jail, 8 days work release, $1,200 fine, and you are on probation for what? 2 years. Yeah, you're on probation for 2 years. Don't do it again. We're talking about shooting cats. Felines. This guy got sentenced. I drove by the courthouse this morning, and I'm like, wow, there's a lot of protesters outside the courthouse for any day. I wonder what was going on. And I saw the animal cruelty signs. I'm like, oh, I wonder if that... Wonder if that cat is having his day in court. And he was. Sorry. I wonder if that's going to be a thing. And sure as heck it was. Guy shot a cat. He's not spending a year in jail. His fine wasn't $100,000. I don't know if he's going to have to give up his firearm or not be allowed to touch firearms anymore. He's on probation, so maybe, maybe not.
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15: The doors will be open and the people will be smiling.
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15: Ugh.
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17: Donald Trump's America.
18: President Trump says revising the recommended vaccines for infants and young children restores the gold standard of science. Dr. Stephanie Haridopoulos, the director of National Health Communications, says it also empowers parents and family physicians.
19: We are not anti-vaccine. We want to make sure that people have all the choices available.
18: Haridopoulos says while the new recommendations do require fewer shots, no vaccine will become unavailable.
19: We are definitely not going to change that the Medicaid chip and VCP are paying for those vaccines.
18: Critics say the new recommendations will lower vaccination rates, require more doctors' visits, and increase vaccine skepticism. President Trump and HHS Secretary Robert F. Kennedy Jr. suggest a possible link between vaccines and autism. Scientific consensus for decades has found no connection. At the White House, Jared Halpern, Fox News.
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21: U.S. will come out stronger. I'm Lisa Lucera, Fox News. That's Vice President J.D. Vance's take on the Iran conflict. He predicts the Strait of Hormuz will be open and oil and gas prices will stabilize, but he tells Fox's Will Cain.
22: The Iranians sometimes make commitments that they don't honor. They make a deal, they don't honor the deal.
21: The goal of the conflict, he says, is ensuring Gulf countries can send oil and gas through the world economy and ensuring Iran never gets a nuclear weapon. This says the Pacific-based aircraft carrier USS George Washington is heading toward the Middle East as reports have emerged of mental health and supply issues aboard the long-deployed USS Abraham Lincoln. Lincoln has been deployed a record-setting 240 days. A guilty plea expected tomorrow from Luigi Mangione in the federal case, accusing him of stalking and killing the UnitedHealthcare CEO outside a hotel in Midtown Manhattan in December 2024.
23: Mangione faces two federal interstate stalking charges resulting in the death of United
0: appointed healthcare CEO Brian Thompson in 2024. A senior Justice Department source tells Fox News there is no plea deal and the DOJ is seeking the maximum penalty of life in prison without parole. In other words, Mangione is expected to plead guilty tomorrow without anything promised in return.
21: Fox's Brian Yenis had been had in federal court. Mangione also faces state charges, but under New York state law, a state prosecution could be barred if the federal case is resolved, though it's not automatic. Fire crews in central England battling several fires after the UK recorded its hottest day of the year. The fires across the West Midlands burned several homes to the ground, and a fire official says they have been one of the most significant incidents the region's fire service has ever dealt with. Britain is experiencing its fifth heat wave of the year, with the first recorded in May. 2026 has now had a record 4 days with temps of nearly 97 degrees or more. 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
21: Poland's prime minister says they've thwarted a Russian plot to kill a Ukrainian-American citizen.
25: Poland's prime minister Donald Tusk called the plot unprecedented, saying it was the first time someone on the order of Russia tried to attack an American citizen in a NATO country. Polish authorities say last week they detained a suspect recruited by Russia, and Tusk said the American citizen, who was of Ukrainian origin, was, quote, uncomfortable for the Putin regime. A number of countries have accused Russia of poisonings and other deadly attacks against people over the years, all of which Russian officials have denied. Though intelligence officials have said since the start of the war in Ukraine in 2022, Russia has been more brazen with its efforts to eliminate certain targets. Jessica Rosenthal, Fox News.
21: The Ebola outbreak in Congo has spread to a sixth province after a death was recorded in a previously unaffected province. The head of the Africa CDC says the man who died was a motorcycle taxi driver who saw treatment at several hospitals before he died. Flock Safety overhauling its privacy and security measures for its license plate reader cameras after nationwide public backlash.
26: Garrett Landley, founder and CEO of artificial intelligence-powered security camera operator Flock Safety, tells Fox Business data has been deleted after 30 days, but the company found most cases are solved much faster.
27: Over 90% of the cases solved using Flock are done in 7 days. And so we're suggesting to every city to adopt a 7-day retention policy.
26: And Flock is requiring law enforcement to use a tool to flag abusive behavior. The ACLU responded to the reforms, calling them a thinly veiled PR attempt to counter communities' genuine privacy concerns. Janine Cosolda, Fox News.
21: The winning $1 billion Powerball ticket was sold in Western Illinois at a gas station. The prize can be taken as an annuity or as a lump sum. This is the first jackpot win since May 2nd. I'm Lee Silasera. This is Fox News.
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29: 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Still slow stuff all over the place. Outbound connector, Cole through the Y. Westbound 94 can hit the brakes at Vista. Then really sluggish in through the merge. Heavy traffic from the Y to Eagle Road. Very slow conditions. Eagle all the way to Garrity. Highway 55 completely closed from Banks to Smith's Ferry because of the wildfire burning northeast of Banks, and the Idaho Transportation Department is closing eastbound 94 between Garrity and 10 Mile from 10 tonight to 5 tomorrow morning while they work on the new Highway 16 interchange.
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29: From the CBS2 Weather Center, we have chances for scattered showers and thunderstorms the next few days. The rain is welcome, the lightning not so much. Our daytime highs will be in the upper 80s tomorrow and Saturday, warming to the low 90s by Sunday.
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10: According to an op-ed published by Brian Clark in the Idaho Statesman, Idaho State Senator Camille Blaylock of Caldwell recently posted an anti-Semitic meme on X.
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13: All right, before we get into the raves, I want cat lovers calling in. 208-336-3700. Cat lovers, call in right now. Right meow. 208-336-3700. Cat lovers. A number of people don't love cats. A number of people think cats are annoying. A number of people think cats are a nuisance. And if we're being honest, some cats are annoying. Some cats are a nuisance. For example, if you have a convertible top and there's a stray cat in the neighborhood that for some reason sits on top of your convertible top, shedding hair, possibly clawing at the top. I've owned cats. I'll call myself a cat fan. I am cat friendly. I am my pet. If you are my cat, I love you. I love my cat. But if you are any animal, I love dogs. But if I come out to my car and I find there's a dog scratching the paint of my car, there might not be a dog. That dog will get chewed. If it's a big dog, that dog will be met with more force. Because I have a number of ways to remove a cat from the roof of my car. You don't pick it up and put it down. No, you don't pick it up and put it down because cats have claws.
10: Okay, so put on gloves.
13: No.
10: And then pick it up.
13: Nope.
10: Or spray it with like a spray bottle.
13: Okay, that's humane. I could get behind that. Or I could poke at it with a long wooden stick.
10: Why?
13: Because I want it off my car.
10: That feels unnecessary, though.
13: It's not unnecessary. I want it off my car.
10: It's excessive force.
13: You know what? Using the same wooden stick to try and drive it 400 feet to straightaway center field.
10: I'm starting to believe you're not a cat lover.
13: Again, if it's my pet, I love it. If it is clawing at my car, I do not. I know people that have, they're really protective of their gardens. I know of stories where people have shot pets that wander onto their yard repeatedly. After warning. Mark, Boise. Mark, you are a self-ascribed cat lover.
28: Yes.
13: Okay. What makes you say that? What qualifications do you have as a cat lover?
5: Oh, if I'm going down a where it's not too busy of a street in a neighborhood, no cars are behind me, and if I see a cat just like wandering out in front of a house, or I'll stop and try to be friends with it, see if I can pet it.
13: You'll just to pet it.
5: Yeah, and see if I can get it to, you know, roll over or, you know, make its day better. Get it to purr or something.
13: Okay. You like petting stray cats?
5: Yeah, or just getting them to come close, just so that they know that they got another friend in this world.
13: You think that's going to keep the cats out of the street?
5: No. Certain cats wander. Yeah. Certain cats wander, and hopefully they look real good before they cross streets.
13: Yeah, being a cat lover, do you you are aware that there are people who are anti-cat?
5: Oh yeah, yeah.
13: Like
5: yeah.
13: A guy in Garden City who caught a cat in a cage and then shot it.
5: Yeah, I heard about that.
13: What should his sentence have been?
5: He got off real easy.
13: Okay.
5: You know, I probably shouldn't go too far or graphic, but he got off. I just saw that today on the
13: 6 days in jail, $1,200 fine, $1,150. Sorry, yeah, that's what he got.
5: Yeah, he got off.
13: He's on probation for 2 years. Well, what should he have gotten? If you say he got off easy, what should his actual punishment have been? What would have made you happy?
5: Oh,
13: take your time.
5: Well,
13: don't rush the answer.
5: You probably ban me from the show if I really said.
13: Well, I mean, is it within the realm of how we punish people?
5: Well, I guess not in this country, because
13: you're right. That's the country we live in. You're saying he got off light. Don't live in Thailand. So
5: exactly.
13: What should his punishment have been in this justice system? What should his punishment have been?
5: Oh, I'd say on the minimum, a good 6 months in jail.
13: 6 months in jail. 6 months.
5: And that's just because, you know, yes, yeah.
13: 6 months in jail.
5: Let somebody else run his business. Let his family members or friends like run his business.
13: Okay.
5: Give him time to stew about it and really, you know, making it more and more of a deterrent. It's probably not that big of a punishment for him, because I mean, for somebody to do something like that, you know, they're in a different headspace, but maybe it'll deter other people from doing that.
13: Here's the thing: a lot of people don't view cats as pets; they view cats as right up there with mice, and they view them as vermin.
5: Oh yeah. No, I know exactly what you're talking about. There's a bunch of people who don't like cats.
13: Do you try to pet squirrels too?
5: Nope.
13: No. Why?
5: No, Brake. I've tried to feed them though.
13: Mark?
5: They'll eat animal crackers out of your hand.
13: Mark?
5: Some of them.
13: Mark? Sophie, don't. No. Sophie, don't get ideas. Mark.
5: Down a municipal park. Some of those squirrels are so friendly, they'll eat animal crackers out of your hands.
13: So we're not recommending this. We're not recommending. Wait, why is your face making that face?
8: I don't want to go near any of those squirrels. Squirrels are mostly meant to be wild animals unless they have some...

0: Fast, clean, and done right the first time. Quit freaking and call Beacon. Got an accident southbound 10 mile just past Franklin. Left lane block there. Could be some slowdowns there because there are slowdowns everywhere. Outbound connector going to hit the brakes just after the Cole interchange, then really slow through the Y. Westbound I-4 going to hit slowdowns just after the Vista interchange. Very sluggish from there through the Y into the 5 mile overpass. Heavy from 5 mile to Meridian Road. Really slows up Meridian Road through the Garrity interchange. Of course, Garrity is a mess. Southbound Garrity closed from I-84 to Flamingo Avenue because of Tuesday's water main break, and the I-84 eastbound off-ramp to Garrity completely closed.
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4: From the CBS 2 Weather Center, clouds, smoke, and scattered showers possible the next few days, maybe even thunderstorms. We'll have cooler temperatures as well. Tomorrow and Saturday, we'll have highs in the upper 80s. We'll warm back up to the low 90s by Sunday.
5: 83 now in downtown Boise. Cat lovers are texting in now with their sentences. Oh. Yeah, they're heavy-handed.
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1: According to our TV partners at CBS2, George Gabron, the Eagle Man accused of killing a cat locked in a cage in Garden City, has been sentenced in court on Thursday after reaching a plea agreement with prosecutors. In exchange for pleading guilty to one count of animal cruelty and one count of illegally discharging a firearm, Gabron was sentenced to 2 weeks in jail, 8 days of which are on apparent work release, and 2 years of unsupervised probation. The sentence includes 180 days in jail, but 166 are suspended so long as he follows the terms of his probation. He will also have to pay $1,157.50 in fees.
2: So the bigger issue here is that he shot the cat. Not that he caught the cat in a cage, shot the cat. If he had taken it to the pound to have it euthanized, if he had taken it somewhere to have it properly disposed of, probably wouldn't be charged with anything. Because if you don't want squirrels, I guess you could try to capture squirrels, but good luck. Or rats. You can capture rats. You can capture them in a cage. Depending on where you live, you probably can't shoot them with a gun inside of city limits. If you live out in the country, you guys don't even have to wear pants. But especially if you live in unincorporated places. But in Garden City, you know, this guy shot a cat that people didn't want him to shoot it. There were other people around. Don't know who else's, you know, life was at risk at this point, but whatever the case might be. Because I get a text message here that says, I'm a cat lover and own cats, but probably was a stray cat that are nuisance. He was doing the community a service, such as pest control. Now, this statement is going to rub certain cat lovers the wrong way. Because true cat lovers believe that even stray cats are too cute to view as a nuisance. They don't believe they are a nuisance at all. They believe stray cats should be helped. Stray cats should be fed. Stray cats should be kept. They're basically everybody's pet, even though they don't probably want to be a pet. Get another text message here that says, I don't hate cats, I like cats. I like dogs. They push my limit when I come out and there's a cat sitting on top of my pickup. Never have caught the neighbor's dog or dog sitting on the roof of my pickup, but kind of pushes your limits. I don't know what I'd do, but I'm not very happy when a cat is on top of the roof of my pickup. Another text message here that says, I'm not giving the ass hat a pass, but as a cat lover, I can say even I have wanted to shoot a cat or time a two. Yeah, but you don't. And that's the thing that separates us from the animals. I think it's perfectly okay to have violent thoughts, just not do the violent thing. I think it's okay. It's what kind of separates us from the animals. It really does. But I think the attitude changes depending on the animal, because if I say rat, does this guy belong in jail for caging and shooting a rat? Because rats are a problem. Oh, we poison rats. We don't shoot rats. You could poison cats, too. Is it the suffering thing? Is that, Sophie, is that what I'm saying? Is it the suffering thing?
1: It's the excessive violence, really. Like, it's causing excessive violence and suffering. Because the neighbor to this guy who is, like, just, like, shooting this cat repeatedly, like, he had tortured the cat first in the cage and then shot it multiple times while it screamed. And that's, like, not okay.
2: So it was a bad shot.
1: No, it's the torturing beforehand. Like, there's a certain way that we treat living things, whether they're pests or not. And it is with some level of respect, because even if you're killing ants, right?
2: Mm-hmm.
1: You're not shooting them. You're not torturing them. You're putting out ant traps. You're putting out liquid bait for them to carry back. You're treating it with a certain level of, okay, you can't be in this place. For me, like, I do everything possible with pests to just keep them outside of my house before I have to do any of that.
2: Sandy, Meridian, listening on 670 AM. Go ahead, Sandy.
3: That cat was part of a colony and had been spayed or neutered, and the gal that feeds the colony there witnessed that and asked him to stop and was crying and screaming. So it wasn't just a feral cat. And he continued to kill it. Plus, there was about 10 more missing. So I don't think he just did one.
2: So he lived, or he had a business there?
3: Yes.
2: Okay.
3: Junk King.
2: And he doesn't want cats on his property.
3: So there's an organization in Garden City called Garden City Community Cats, and they pay for spay and neuters. And then they release them. And then if there's a colony caregiver there, they don't, you know, reproduce.
2: Hold on, Sandy,
3: the problem.
2: Sandy, don't go anywhere.
3: Okay.
2: I want to learn more. I want to learn more about this. Fascinating stuff. So there's somebody who takes care of a colony of cats, and meanwhile, there's somebody in the neighborhood that doesn't want cats around. This is interesting. There's always more to the story. I love this. More with Sandy after news.
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5: Fox News, I'm Carmen Roberts. U.S. military is sending a ship to replace the USS Abraham Lincoln in the Middle East amid concerns over living conditions after more than 250 days of deployment.
6: The relief comes after families of service members grilled the acting Navy secretary in an intense town hall. According to Stars and Stripes, one wife reportedly got a message from her husband saying he hopes he doesn't wake up tomorrow. Another person went overboard but was rescued.
5: Fox's Jackie Heinrich. USS George Washington is the replacement aircraft carrier. What could become a hurricane is aiming for Hawaii's Big Island and could make a landfall Saturday.
7: If it makes a landfall, it'll be only the seventh landfalling storm or hurricane in the Hawaiian Islands in about 75 years.
5: Fox Weather's Mike Seidel says it appears that Lala will pass south of the islands. 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
8: 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It's been a very busy Thursday afternoon. Commute still seeing slow traffic everywhere. Outbound connector going to hit the brakes around the Cole Road interchange. Really sluggish through the Y. Westbound I-4, the big slowdown started around the Orchard exit. Heavy and slow through the merge. Really busy conditions on the freeway all the way to Garrity from the Flying Y, and Highway 55 completely closed from Banks to Smith's Ferry because of the wildfire burning northeast of Banks.
4: Weather from the CBS 2 Weather Center.
8: From the CBS 2 Weather Center, smoky conditions continue, but we've got showers in the forecast, which will help the firefighting efforts. Tomorrow and Saturday, we'll have daytime highs in the upper 80s and overnight lows in the low 60s. The highs climb back to the low 90s Sunday and Monday. But by the middle of next week, we'll be back to the mid 80s.
2: 83 now in downtown Boise. Sandy is on hold. Sandy's telling me about a group of people who take care of cats in Garden City. More with Sandy next.
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4: Guy caged a cat, tortured it, shot it, killed it. Sentenced today for basically 2 weeks, 6 days in jail, work release, and a $1,150 fine. And that's not enough for some people. Some people want to take it farther. Some people want to go after his business. You know, dox him. Get a message on the KBOI app that says, hey, this guy owns a franchise. Wonder what the corporate entity thinks of his actions. Interesting. Why go after the guy? Why go after his livelihood? You think that's going to make him like cats better? Anyway, there's a group. Sandy called in from Meridian. Sandy, you were telling me about this cat colony, and I find this interesting that there's people out there taking care of colonies of cats. I want to know more.
5: All over.
4: Okay.
5: All over the Treasure Valley. We put our time, money, energy, and we stopped them from populating. And if he would have just called when he saw a few on his property, it would have been taken care of. But he let it go till it got out of control. And also, you can buy a little spray can that's motion activated that scares cats away. You should put that on your car. It's called Scat. It's on Amazon.
4: Okay.
5: And it works great.
4: Okay, so you guys are you guys aware you belong to this group, I assume?
5: I belong to a lot of groups, yeah.
4: Okay, so do you belong to this group?
5: No, I know them all.
4: Got
5: it. I don't live in Garden City, so I don't, but I talk to them all the time about it.
4: All right, so not everybody views wild cats, feral cats. You say it's a colony of cats. Fine. I mean, they don't view them as pets, and they don't want them around. They
5: Correct.
4: View them as a nuisance, and they live there or they work there. What does the group do to mitigate their concerns?
5: They try to find them homes. They fix them, all of them, on their dime. And if there's a food source, you know, they won't populate. I trapped over 60 at D&B, and they're down to like 5 because attrition. You know, they've died off. People have adopted them. They were all fixed. Someone provided housing in the bushes, and they were fed over the last 10 years. And so if you nip it, you don't. The problem is, you know, getting bigger because people don't take action.
4: Well, I mean,
5: and the way he took action was not good.
4: But if you're feeding a group of cats that not everybody in the area wants around, are you helping the problem?
5: Well, that's the problem. Like the fairground cats, there were a lot. And so they've been relocated. Somebody stepped up and gave some acreage, and they've been relocated to there. So, you know, we do what we can to get them out of your face if you can't handle it, but you can put a little spray can out there. You don't need to torture 10 cats in front of the caretaker, and, you know, she's traumatized for life.
4: Right. I mean, don't get me wrong. The guy is a jerk. Like, I'm not a fan of the guy. I just want to be clear when I say that. I think went a little too far, but there are people that want this guy to lose his job. There are people that want this guy to be in jail for a year, years, so on and so forth. And, you know, at what point is there a balance? Because I don't think he was a threat to other people. He hasn't been threatening people with a gun. I don't think.
5: Do you know that, though? He does have a charge for poaching, so he has no appreciation for animals.
4: Yeah. I just don't I don't see how putting him in jail makes you know, keeps me safe. I know the animals might be a little safer, but I don't know if it's, you know, necessarily necessary. You wanna punch the guy in the wallet? Go ahead.
5: Yeah.
4: Punch the guy in the wallet. I don't know about going after his entire livelihood. Sandy, appreciate the call. Interesting. All right. Again, tomorrow and next week, I'm off. That makes this the rave hour. Do have a couple raves. Want to get out here. First of all, Caldwell Police. Caldwell Police did good. And they did good using technology.
6: According to the Idaho Statesman, the Caldwell Police Department successfully located two missing toddlers on Thursday morning using drone technology, according to a news release from the department. Officers were called to the 1400 block of Hope Lane at 8:20 a.m. after a parent reported they had been searching for a 2-year-old and a 3-year-old for more than an hour. The Caldwell Police Department's real-time information center deployed a drone and searched the area from the air as officers on the ground searched the apartment complex and surrounding area. Shortly after deploying the drone, the police operators spotted the two children in a secluded wooded area about 500 yards from the residence. The location was difficult to see and access from the ground, police said. The drone operator guided police officers directly to the children, who were treated for minor injuries sustained while navigating the terrain. Caldwell Police Chief Rex Ingram said in a news release, "When a child is missing, every minute matters. This is exactly why we continue to invest in technology that gives our officers additional tools to protect our community."
4: This is an example to technology. And when used properly, when used correctly, people are in favor of technology. When groups misuse it, when people misuse it, when people who we are supposed to trust misuse it, it turns people off of the entire technology. You're probably going to hear more of these stories come out, whether it's drones, cameras, because it is two sides of the story. The people that are anti technology, anti law enforcement technology, don't want it misused. They don't want a database of their information, whether it's passive or active or whatever, if they haven't done anything wrong. Without purchase, without entering into an agreement, people are against that. No one, I can't think of a single human being out there who is against finding missing kids and going through basically whatever means necessary to find missing kids. The entire law enforcement technology issue isn't going away. The discussion isn't going away. There's going to be highs and lows. Going to take a break here. Traffic and weather right now.
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7: 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It has been a very busy Thursday afternoon commute. We still have slow traffic all over the valley. Outbound connector, big slowdowns from Cole through the Y. Westbound 94, the slowdowns start just after the Orchard Interchange, then really sluggish through the merge. Heavy traffic, really slow traffic from Eagle Road all the way through the Garrity exit. The Idaho Transportation Department closing eastbound 94 between Garrity and 10 Mile tonight at 10, and reopening tomorrow morning at 5. They're going to be working on the new Highway 16 interchange.
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7: From the CBS 2 Weather Center, we have chances for scattered showers and thunderstorms the next few days. The rain is welcome, the lightning not so much. Our daytime highs will be in the upper 80s tomorrow and Saturday, warming to the low 90s by Sunday.
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2: This, I didn't write any of this down and kind of debated whether or not I was or wasn't going to say anything. But I also feel like I have to. Because I want to send a shout out. I want to send a rave to Chris Walton, who for years worked with Paul Jay, worked in this building, wrote scripts, did production, and I can't think of too many better human beings that I've worked with or around. A decision was made, and Chris Walton is not a part of KBOI. He was scheduled to be on vacation. He's with his wife in Virginia, and I hope probably doing something fun and not listening to the radio, not listening to us online. KBOI was built by people, successful people, knowledgeable people, talented people, well before me. And Chris, whether he wants to admit it or not, is on that Hall of Fame. He is a wonderful human being. And I'm going to miss him here. I'm going to miss seeing him whenever I got to work on time. But I'm going to miss seeing him. I'm going to miss his sense of humor. Oh, I'm going to miss his dedication to what a number of us would call minute details, almost insignificant details. He would pay so much attention to. I'm going to miss his level-headedness. Mike Casper and I are emotional beings. Chris Walton is very logical, very measured. If I'm ever tried by any type of human, I hope I am given a jury of Chris Walton-type minds. And I am going to miss seeing him here. I'm going to miss seeing his stuff. I'm going to miss hearing his voice daily. I hope that when dust settles, Chris will have a chance to address this here as he wants to. It's not something where any of us are happy about. But that being said, our vacations were scheduled weirdly this year. Morning show was scheduled to take this week off, and I was scheduled to take next week off. And when Mike Casper comes back on Monday, it will just be Mike Casper. I mean, he's still going to take calls. He's still going to be Mike Casper. He's not changing his mentality or anything. But it's going to be a different program. And the absence of Chris Walton will be felt, and it will not be minimal. So Chris, if you hear this now or later, thank you from the bottom of all of our hearts. Thank you so much.
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8: 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We gather on Saturday at 5 p.m. and on Sunday at 8 a.m. and 10 a.m.
7: The doors will be open and the people will be smiling.
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